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1: Resident doctors in England have called off strike action after the government made a new offer which will be put to members. They were set to stage a four-day walkout from Monday morning, the 16th round of strike action since 2023. This week is Carers Week.
2: It's not the kind of job that you can leave at the doorstep, walk away from it, go home and forget about it. Care workers still worry and think about people they support when they go home. During COVID, we had a lot of them moving into settings, you know, making a lot of sacrifices to support people. And there are relationships that you build, which is great, but it also can be quite challenging.
1: That's Carolina Gerlich, who is the chief executive of the Care Workers Charity. They're calling for national recognition of unpaid and paid carers. Finally, hundreds of spectators watch teams compete to be the cream of the crop at the World Custard Pie Championships. The annual event took place on Saturday at Coxheath Village Hall in Maidstone. That's the latest here from Radio News Hub. I'm Matthew Dudley.
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1: Looking into Sunday, it's mostly dry with some sunny spells throughout, especially in the south. Increasing cloud and rain possible later in the day with highs of around 21 degrees Celsius.
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1: Resident doctors in England have suspended planned strike action after receiving a new proposal from the government, which will now be put to a vote of BMA members. The doctors had been due to begin a four-day walkout on Monday morning, marking what would have been the 16th round of industrial action since 2023. Rival protesters clashed in Belfast on Saturday, this after thousands descended on the city for an anti-racism rally. Some in the small counter-protest group performed what appeared to be Nazi salutes as the two groups gathered at Buchanan Street in the city centre. This week is Carers Week, which aims to highlight the work of both paid and unpaid carers across the UK. Carolina Gerlich is from the Care Workers charity.
2: That social care workers are very skilled people, supporting lives of other people. I can't honestly think of a more important job.
1: And hundreds of spectators watch teams compete to be the cream of the crop at the World Custard Pie Championships on Saturday. That's the latest from Radio News Hub. I'm Matthew Dudley.
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1: Looking into Sunday, it's mostly dry with some sunny spells throughout, especially in the south. Increasing cloud and rain possible later in the day with highs of around 21 degrees Celsius.

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1: Resident doctors in England have called off strike action after the government made a new offer which will be put to members. They were set to stage a four-day walkout from Monday morning, the 16th round of strike action since 2023. This week is Carers Week.
2: It's not the kind of job that you can leave at the doorstep, walk away from it, go home and forget about it. Care workers still worry and think about people they support when they go home. During COVID, we had a lot of them moving into settings, you know, making a lot of sacrifices to support people. And there are relationships that you build, which is great, but it also can be quite challenging.
1: That's Carolina Gerlich, who is the chief executive of the Care Workers Charity. They're calling for national recognition of unpaid and paid carers. Finally, hundreds of spectators watch teams compete to be the cream of the crop at the World Custard Pie Championships. The annual event took place on Saturday at Coxheath Village Hall in Maidstone. That's the latest here from Radio News Hub. I'm Matthew Dudley.
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1: Looking into Sunday, it's mostly dry with some sunny spells throughout, especially in the south. Increasing cloud and rain possible later in the day with highs of around 21 degrees Celsius.
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0: you just hate Mondays? Well, liven up the start of another week by joining Martin Stead's Monday Afternoon Club.
1: I remember buying that album back in 72 and it was just amazing.
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1: Scotland have got their World Cup campaign underway with a 1-0 win against Haiti. John McGinn's strike just before the half-hour mark proved the difference between the two sides. In the other game in the group, Vinicius Junior scored to rescue a 1-1 draw for Brazil against Morocco. Resident doctors in England have called off strike action after the government made a new offer which will now be put to union members. The British Medical Association was set to stage a four-day walkout from Monday. That would have been the 16th round of strike action since 2023. Those who survived and those who lost loved ones in the Grenfell fire will gather today, 9 years on from the tragedy, for what will be the final anniversary before the tower block is completely demolished. It comes after police and prosecutors announced last month that up to 20 companies could face criminal charges over the blaze. And this weekend has marked the 1 millionth park run. Set up in London in 2004, the weekly event sees runners get together every Saturday morning for a 5K. That's the latest from Radio News Hub. I'm John Collins.
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1: Today we'll see thick cloud build in Northern Ireland and Wales and later parts of southeastern and central England too, with the odd spot of drizzle. Elsewhere, dry with sunshine and a high of 22 degrees Celsius.
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1: I've always loved that. It goes along like Billy O. You got Murray McKechnie there cracking away on his trombone, Gus Bivona on the clarinet, and those of you with the ear to the trombone section will have heard Cy Zentner leading that section. Knockout. A fantastic

0: fantastic Count Basie Orchestra and Kid from Red Bank, because of course the Count was the Kid from Red Bank. He was born 21st of August 1904 in Red Bank, New Jersey. Teresa Brewer, you don't hear her very often, do you? With the Mercer Ellington Big Band. Mercer, of course, being Duke Ellington's son.
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1: Scotland are up and running at the World Cup after beating Haiti by a goal to nil. Aston Villa midfielder John McGinn got the all-important goal in the first half. The result means that Scotland topped their World Cup group after Brazil and Morocco drew 1-1. Resident doctors across England have suspended planned strike action after receiving a new proposal from the government, which will now be put to a vote of the members of the doctors' union. The four-day walkout was due to begin tomorrow morning. It's the ninth anniversary of the Grenfell disaster, and the bereaved and survivors will gather this evening to mark the occasion. It'll be the final anniversary before the tower is completely demolished. Dame Helen Mirren has said she's incredibly proud after being made a Companion of Honour in the King's Birthday Honours list. The Academy Award-winning actress, who's now 80, has made it onto an exclusive list of just 65 people who hold the title at any one time. That's the latest from Radio News Hub. I'm John Collins.
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1: Today we'll see thick cloud build in Northern Ireland and Wales and later parts of southeastern and central England too, with the odd spot of drizzle. Elsewhere, dry with sunshine and a high of 22 degrees Celsius.
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0: 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But here at HWD Hospital Radio, every Sunday morning, Mike Binns plays the songs chosen by you. 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
1: 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Well, she asked Basement Bill. 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
1: Scotland have got their World Cup campaign underway with a 1-0 win against Haiti. John McGinn's strike just before the half-hour mark proved to be the difference between the two sides. The result means Scotland topped their group after Brazil and Morocco drew 1-1. Resident doctors across England have called off strike action after the government made a new offer which will now be put to union members. The British Medical Association was set to stage a four-day walkout from tomorrow. That would have been the 16th round of strike action since 2023. Those who survived the Grenfell tragedy will gather together this evening to mark 9 years since the fatal fire. It will be the final remembrance ceremony before the tower block is completely demolished. New research shows that nearly half of girls and a third of all teenagers saw suicide, self-harm and eating disorder content on social media over a seven-day period. The study from the Molly Rose Foundation found that 47% of girls aged 13 to 17 encountered high-risk content. That's the latest from Radio News Hub. I'm John Collins.
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1: Today we'll see thick cloud build in Northern Ireland and Wales and later parts of southeastern and central England too, with the odd spot of drizzle. Elsewhere, dry with sunshine and a high of 22 degrees Celsius.
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0: So hello again and welcome to 2 hours of classic gold. Great music to play you and one or two of my guilty pleasures. Pretty distinctive too. Yep, the Trogs. The Swinging Blue Jeans and their Last Swing. Accept me for what I am. I think I share an enthusiasm for Dionne Warwick with one of my heroes, Tony Blackburn.
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1: Scotland supporters are celebrating after the men's national team secured a win in their first World Cup game in 28 years. Fans across the country stayed up into the early hours of the morning to watch Steve Clarke's side defeat Haiti by a goal to nil in what was their first World Cup fixture since 1998. Resident doctors across England have suspended planned strike action after receiving a new proposal from the government, which will now be put to a vote of the members of the doctors' union. Their four-day walkout was due to begin tomorrow morning. Today marks the ninth anniversary of the Grenfell Tower disaster. This evening, the bereaved and those who survived the blaze will gather to mark the occasion. The founder of Parkrun says a million events was never the plan after the charity reached that milestone this weekend. There were just 13 runners and 5 volunteers at the first one in 2004. And Dame Helen Mirren says she's incredibly proud after being made a Companion of Honour in the King's Birthday Honours list. That's the latest from Radio News Hub. I'm John Collins.
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1: Today we'll see thick cloud build in Northern Ireland and Wales and later parts of southeastern and central England too, with the odd spot of drizzle. Elsewhere, dry with sunshine and a high of 22 degrees Celsius.
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0: 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Music that's generally contemporary in nature, and some of which I play myself in the church music group I'm in. And it's something that you might like to listen to on a Sunday morning between 9 and 10, here on HWD Hospital Radio. 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
1: Scotland are up and running at the World Cup after beating Haiti by a goal to nil. The Aston Villa midfielder John McGinn got the all-important goal in the first half. 5,500 fans who couldn't make it over to Boston packed into a fan zone at Glasgow's Hydro Arena. Now, those who survived and those who lost loved ones in the Grenfell fire will gather together today, 9 years on from the tragedy, for what will be the final anniversary before the tower block is completely demolished. It comes after police and prosecutors announced last month that up to 20 companies and 57 individuals could face criminal charges over the blaze. Nearly half of girls and around a third of all teenagers have been exposed to content related to suicide, self-harm and eating disorders on social media within a single week. That's according to new research by the Molly Rose Foundation, which found that 47% of girls aged between 13 and 17 saw high-risk material during a single seven-day period. That's the latest from Radio News Hub. I'm John Collins.
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1: Most areas will stay dry with sunshine, though northern, northeastern areas could see isolated showers, light winds, warmest in the southwest, cooler on the northern and eastern coast, and a high today of 22 degrees Celsius.
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5: Well, good morning, everybody, and welcome to Daybreak here at HWD Hospital Radio with me, Dave Sowden. Well, if you've not looked out the window, it's quite a nice morning this morning. There is, well, there's a bit of cloud around, but it's all high and light. One or two bigger patches if you look sort of around and further across onto the horizon. But right now, it's very nice, and I think it's going to be dry all day today, hopefully. Anyway, what's this show all about? Well, if you've not heard it before, it's myself playing Christian music of a contemporary style. So, yeah, going back, I don't know, there's probably not much anything much older than about 30 or 40 years at this morning, but it's all good stuff. I'm going to kick off with a song called Raise a Hallelujah by David and Melissa Helser, and from an album called Victory, going back to 2019.

0: Well, I think that's job done, don't you think? Raise a hallelujah. I think they've certainly done that. David and Melissa Helser, and as I just said there, Raise a Hallelujah. That's from the Victory album going back to 2019. I believe that was written in that year, or it could have been written the year previously. Possibly, I'm not absolutely certain. Anyway, welcome to the show, wherever you are. 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Morning, Alan.
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0: And now, going back to 1997, this is the Spring Harvest Band from the Beyond Belief New Songs for 1996 album. It's called We Worship and Adore You.

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1: Absolutely. And you heard there 10,000 Reasons, which is it's getting pretty famous now, by Matt Redman, although it is getting on in age. 10,000 Reasons from the 2017 Ultimate Worship album, which is a collection of stuff. one of many that I've now got in my collection. Two, actually. I best not to grab them all myself. Two actually belong to HWD Hospital Radio. Yes. And they've been very, very helpful in helping me put these shows together, which is good. Anyway, yes, that was them. Just quick hello to those I know are here already. We've got Helen, Matthew, Catherine, Steve, I think, Alan and Sue, and Emma. All being well, she's up. And everybody else as well, if you do want a shout out, do get on chat box, let me know that you're there, and I can do the shout outs probably around about 49 minutes past 9. Yes, sorry, if you like 11 minutes to 10 this morning. We'll see how we go with that. Anyway, next up is a song by a young lady called Chrissy T. Now, she's not to be confused with anybody else known as Chrissy T. She's a Christian singer from South Africa, and this is an album of hers called The Pursuit, which I got about 3 or 4 weeks ago, and it's called Grateful.
2: Oh, you started already? Okay.

Yes, Chrissy T there, and a track called Grateful. And it's all to do with a thing in Manchester called The Message. Now, I actually, my last track is by a band that were originally called the Worldwide Message Tribe, but they've shortened the name to The Tribe, and they're involved with it as well. But that, there's actually no date on the album, so I've no idea when it came out, but I can tell you, what I did mention actually earlier on was about 4 weeks ago, I actually got that from, there's a guy selling them in our church who'd actually been part of the service, and just basically helps raise funds for The Message, because it's all to do with the good things in Manchester, homelessness and that, helping people who are all good stuff. Anyway, next up, we're having a track from Dave, well, not, it's a Dave Bilber song, but it's Noel Richards singing it, and I have played it before, but I like it. It's called All Hail the Lamb, and it's of a contemporary style, even though it's not an old song anyway.

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1: own Motown records. Which Motown group released the hit song My Girl? Which soul label was home to artists like Otis Redding and Booker T and the MGs? And which singer recorded the classic soul album What's Going On in 1971? 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

That's Patriot Sale. And a song called New Creations. And it's from their self-titled album going back to 2015. Good that, isn't it? Rather loud. Just the way I like it, really.

keeping the music going here on HWD Hospital Radio's Daybreak with this gem from Hillsong. 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

0: Yes, from the compilation album Extravagant Worship, Songs of Reuben Morgan. Going back to 2002. That's Jesus Generation. Yes, they do like to make lively stuff like that. It's just the sort of thing that you might like if you're going to a church of that size, because they are absolutely massive.
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0: Next up, this one from Lyndall Cooley. Spirit of the Sovereign God, it's called. It's from the album Revival at Brownsville.

0: Fat Fish. And Come to Me from the album Heavenbound. We're back to 2001. What a tune that is. Including Sounds of Nature.
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0: Radio. Well, I'd just like to say thanks for tuning in, everybody, and particularly to Helen in Lomore, to Matthew and Catherine in Gummersall, to I think Steve in Poole in Wharfdale, and family if they're still there. Alan and Sue in Collingham, Emma at home, Peter's been with us as well, Sally's just joined us. And she's asking how we are. We're fine, love. And, of course, Mike's next door, because he is going to be next with You Pick the Mix from 10 until 12 o'clock. And then we'll have more music variety until around about 2 to half past 2 when we've got commentary from the Oddsall Stadium, where Bradford Bulls take on Lee Leopards in the Betfred Super League. Commentary from Kane Hall and, I believe, TJ Moon. And then after the game, there will be more music variety until the end of the day, because there's no eclectic mix today, because I've got something on this afternoon. I'm otherwise engaged. Anyway, time for another tune now from Al Gordon. This is Worship the Lord.

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1: Well, thanks once again, everybody, for tuning in this morning. That last song there was Al Gordon and Worship the Lord from the album Future Sound, going back to 2008. Right, next up, and taking us right to the end of the show and out of here, is The Tribe and Let It Go from the album Raise Your Game, going back to 2003. Once again, thanks for listening. Bill is next, accompanied by Mike, or the other way around. And I shall say thanks again, and toodle-pip.

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1: Scotland have got their World Cup campaign underway with a 1-0 win against Haiti. John McGinn's strike just before the half-hour mark proved to be the difference between the two sides. 5,500 members of the Tartan Army who couldn't make it over to Boston gathered to watch the game at the Hydro Arena in Glasgow. Now, those who survived and those who lost loved ones in the Grenfell fire will gather together later today, 9 years on from the tragedy, and for what will be the final anniversary before the tower block is completely demolished. It comes after police and prosecutors announced last month that up to 20 companies and 57 individuals could face criminal charges over the blaze. Tens of thousands of jobs will be created as the UK and Japan agree £18 billion worth of investment today. Prime Minister Keir Starmer's welcoming his Japanese counterpart to Downing Street ahead of the G7 summit. And this weekend has marked the 1 millionth park run set up in London in 2004. The weekly event sees runners get together every Saturday morning for a 5K. That's the latest from Radio News Hub. I'm John Collins.
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4: John Collins, thank you very much. He'll be back, of course, at 11 o'clock. And Dave Sowden, thank you very much to him as well. He won't be back tonight. No, he's doing something else tonight. So he'll be back next week.

So all nice and tidy, sun shining midway through June. I think we're all set. All set for another Sunday morning request show. The last one for a couple of weeks as well. Well, from me anyway. Good morning, welcome along. Lovely to have your company on this sunny Sunday. All the usual stuff. Are you ready with your requests? Some of them coming in already, that's nice. Let me know your favourite tune. A tune you haven't heard on the radio for quite a while. Let me know what it is. Bill will find it. He's here, is Bill. Just taking his cycle clips off as I speak. Yeah, he's coming on his bike today. He says he's got a surprise for me. No idea. We'll find out a bit later on. So let me know your tune this morning. Bill will find it. I'll play it. Then a little later on, well, in another 5 minutes or so, we'll have our talky bits, where I give you a subject and you get involved on the chat box. hwdhospitalradio.com, you know that anyway, don't you? Click on Listen Live and we're there. You can be part of the programme this morning. We'll certainly give you a mention and have a little natter. Then at around 10:45, it's time to have a sit down. A bit of me time. On a Sunday morning, always accepted. A nice cup of coffee. Piece of cake or whatever. And get yourself ready. Kettle on before 10:45. Then, of course, we'll have two number ones at 11. That'll be just after the 11 o'clock news. Bill's already picked them out. This morning, the two number ones at 11 are from June 1963. And March 1975. Two big number ones from years gone by. And of course, just after that, we'll have the Sunday Challenge. When we dig into those brain cells and give you a little challenge on a Sunday morning. A topical one this morning, too. So all that and more between now and 12.

You can stay, can't you? Well, good morning to Bob and Joe, by the way. They're back from Flamborough. So let's make a start, shall we, with Kylie.

0: So get us going on this Sunday morning, a nice sunny Sunday morning, 16 degrees at the moment. It's going to get it to about 18 today. A bit of cloud around this morning, but it's going to get brighter this afternoon. It's going to be rather nice. It's the 14th day of June, 163rd day of the year. 200 to go. Yeah, 200 to go. No, 202 to go. Anyway, there we go. That's all the details done. All the formalities out of the way. Bill's here. It's all undressed. Well, comes in his cycle gear. He's on his bike today. He thought it was nice and sunny. He checked the tyres on his bike. They're a little bit low, so he pumped those up before he came in. And he's coming with his bag. Yeah, he's got a bag. He looks like Roy Cropper this morning. He's got his shopping bag because he's brought me a surprise. Now, he won't tell me what it is yet. He says, oh, you'll have to wait until your tea for two spot. So, and Matthew thinks it's a sticky bun. I'm not sure. Anyway, we'll see. He's got a surprise for me, is our Bill. But he's here. He's here to find your tunes this morning. And hopefully he'll come on and tell me what your favourite tune is. And we'll do our best to find it. Peter's been on. Helen's been on. Who shall we go with first? We'll go with Peter. Peter's been on. He says, can you play me Kiki D? I think it's Kiki D. I'm not quite sure, but you know that record called Star? Yeah, Bill knew it straight away. He says, yeah, he's right, it's Kiki D. So we'll play Kiki D for you, hopefully. Hang on, we'll play Kiki D for you if I can press the right button. Oh, it doesn't seem to start.
1: All of the games you play.
0: She just got out with Kiki. She's back again.

Will that do for you then, Peter? He always had a good choice on a Sunday morning. Takes us back a bit. Kiki D, remember her? She came from Bradford, I think, didn't she? That was one called Star, when she did it on her own. She used to team up with Elton John, didn't she, Kiki D? Sally, was it Matthew? Matthew? I can't remember her name, anyway. Good morning to you, Peter. Lovely to have you with us this morning. Right, let's start our talky bits this morning. What's your favourite, or what was your favourite toy or game as a child? Yeah, can you remember all the toys you used to get? Maybe at Christmas, there used to be big toys of the year. Maybe it was a Barbie doll. A Barbie doll. Or maybe it was a Monopoly game. What was your favourite toy or game as a child? Let me know. I've got a little garage full of Dinky toys and Matchbox toys. I used to play with those for ages. Dinky toys and Matchbox toys. I still got them somewhere. Let me know your favourite toy or game as a child. Think back when you was a child at school. What did you take to school? Did you play with a Rubik's Cube or something like that? Let me know this morning. Get on the chat box. If you haven't logged in already, we'll give you a mention and you can be part of the programme. Just go on there, hwdhospitalradio.com. Tell me what your favourite toy or game was as a child. I'd love to hear from you this morning. Helen's been on, as she always is, and she says, I'll tell you what, Charles Aznavour, oh, he was nice, wasn't he? Charles Aznavour, and one called She, Please. Okay, Helen, it's for you.

Oh, haven't heard that one for a while. She, Charles Aznavour. Blimey. Nice for a Sunday morning. Nice sort of Sunday morning music. You're coming in already with your favourite toys. Phil says, Game Operation Toy Action Man. Action Man with all his outfits. Yeah, well, that's kind of a girl's version of Barbie. You used to buy all the clothes, didn't you? So if you're a girl, you might have liked Barbie, but Phil, Action Man. And Matthew's coming, Transformers, all the Transformer toys and Ghostbusters. Oh, yeah, they were all about 20 years ago, or 30 years ago, maybe. Teenage Ninja Turtles. Remember those in the 90s? All these things. They were big toys, weren't they, in the day? The Teenage Ninja Turtles. That's Matthew's favourite toy when he was a kid. Favourite toys or games? Let me know this morning. That's what we're talking about. Who else has been on? Oh, yes, Sally. Sally's been on. She says, I'll tell you what I like. I like Boyzone and Words, Please. Can you ask Bill to find it? I have done, and he has.

Trying to think who did that originally. Was it F.R. David? It rings a bell. I'm sure Bob will tell me. Anyway, that's Boyzone's version, because that's what Sally wanted. Words. And Boyzone, 22 minutes past 10 o'clock on this Sunday morning. Sun shining. It's not going to be too bad a day today. Better than yesterday. A bit miserable yesterday. And quite cool, wasn't it? For the middle of June. middle of summer. And it's a bit iffy, isn't it? Anyway, we'll get through it. Requests coming in. Another one for Sally coming up, and one for Rose in a second or two. But I want to say, everybody coming in with their favourite toys or games. Oh, good morning to Chris and Lynn. They've just joined us this morning. Jacob's making pancakes. It's not pancake day, is it? No, it's just making pancakes for some reason. Anyway, that's what Sally tells us. And Jacob's favourite toy was Lego. Oh, yes. So many people used to like Lego. And Rose has just come in. She says, wooden egg and spoon trains. What? And Snakes and Ladders board game. Oh, that was an age-old favourite, wasn't it? Snakes and Ladders. Yeah, you used to get all the way up to the top, and then you'd slide down that snake, and you'd nearly just start again. Favourite toys or games is what we're talking about this morning. Let me know your favourite toy or game. Right, Rose. Rose has been on. She says, can you play me True Love Ways, please? I know it goes back a while, but I know Bill will be able to find it. He could.

Oh, he got it mixed up, did our Bill, didn't he? He said that was for Rose, and it wasn't. It was for Harry. He got them mixed up. So don't worry, Rose. Yours is coming next. Lincoln's been on. Good morning, Lincoln. Nice to have you with us this morning. Talking about favourite toys, he says... It's Lincoln all over this. He says his favourite toy was a yo-yo. He'd had his ups and downs. Oh, yes. Well done. Oh, good old Lincoln. We all want him back. Anyway, good morning to you. Is he going to rugby today? I'm not sure. Anyway, it's nice to have you there listening to us this morning. Where are we going now? Yes, we're going to Rose. It's Bill. He got them mixed up. He's apologised. He says, I'm sorry. I just got them mixed up, he says. It was Rose that wanted Best Friend. My Best Friend by Queen. Oh, we've got that for you. Just give us a second. We'll play this little jingle and then we'll play Queen.

There you are, Rose. We got there in the end, didn't we? It was that good song from Queen. Yeah, a Queen song. Don't go many Sunday mornings without playing something from Queen. You request the tunes on a Sunday. Never know what we're going to play, but we usually play some good tunes. You're not letting me down this morning. If you want to request playing, don't forget, you can go in the chat box. Just let me know. Go back a little while. A song you haven't heard on the radio for quite a while. Just let me know. Bill's here. He's very good with his music. He can find them. Sometimes you don't give me the quite exact title and he's got to do a bit of research. But he usually comes up trumps in the end. It was our Bill playing the tunes. By the way, I hope you got the kettle on because it's 10:30. And in about 10 minutes, quarter of an hour's time, we'll be having our tea for two spot. And that's when I get my surprise from Bill. He's brought me a little surprise on the tea for two spot this morning. We'll find out a little bit later on what that is. Where are we going now? Yeah, we're going to Phil, I think. Yeah, we're going to Phil again. Lady Willpower, he says. Can you play me Lady Willpower? Gary Puckett and the Union Gap, I think.

Most famous, I suppose, for Young Girl, Gary Puckett and the Union Gap, but they did that one as well, Lady Willpower, and we played it for, who did we play it for? Somebody, I can't remember. Oh yes, it was Phil. Phil wanted that one. Good song as well. Helen's thinking back of when Lincoln used to be on this station, followed me on a Saturday morning, and then he did Sunday nights, and Roy Abel on a Sunday night was really good. Lynette Sultana, he was one of the mainstays of HWD Hospital Radio, but nothing's forever. They've moved on. Still all right, though, apparently. I'd love them to come back. Be great, wouldn't it? We need some more presenters. And we've got Leonard back and Roy back and Lincoln back. Oof, what a station we'd have if that happened. Anyway, maybe it's not to be. I'm still here, though, after all this time. Only 40 years on. Anyway, good morning to you. If you have just joined us, it's HWD Hospital Radio. We're a hospital radio station here in West Yorkshire. That's where our studios are. 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And Sunday mornings between 10 and 12, we do your requests. Yeah, your requests on a Sunday morning. Sally was on ages ago. And she says, can you play me that New World song from Disney? Oh, you see, we don't get the full title sometimes. But Bill thinks he's found it. It's that one from Aladdin, I think, isn't it? Hopefully, Sally. Is it this one? Let me know.

0: Sure, that was from Aladdin, the Disney song A Whole New World. Played it for Helen this morning just because she likes it. That's what it's all about on a Sunday morning. You like a tune, you let me know. Bill finds it and I play it.
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No, we don't have to take our clothes off to have a good time. Jermaine Stewart on HWD Hospital Radio. Sunday morning, it's 21 minutes past 10 o'clock. Or if you like, it's 19 minutes to 11 on this Sunday morning. A lovely sunny morning. It's not going to be too bad at all, really, overall. A few more requests to get through. Bob's been on. He says, can you play me Andy Williams, please? Oh, he's very discerning, is our Bob. He says, I don't want it on CD. No, I want it on single, because that's the better version. I don't care about the scratches. Just play it on a single, please. All right, Bob. I'll do as I'm told.

Single version of Andy Williams. Andy Williams, remember him? I don't know if he's still alive or not, is he? I'm sure Bob will tell us. And that's I Can't Help Falling in Love with You. I haven't heard that for quite a while. Good, good background music there. Full orchestra, really good. Right, I think it's near enough. It makes no difference. 11:15 on a Sunday morning. You know what we do at this time on a Sunday morning, don't you? Yes, this.

Oh, I can now announce Bill's surprise this morning. He's been in this morning, bit of a ceremony. He got the flask out, poured a cup of coffee, and then he unwrapped it. A chocolate eclair this morning. Oh, he's brought it in. A chocolate eclair full of cream. To make sure I don't drip any on the desk. Oh, he spoils me sometimes. Said he went to the shop yesterday and thought of me. That's nice of him, isn't it? Brought me a chocolate eclair for tea for two this morning. I can sit down, drink me a cup of coffee, eat me chocolate eclair. A nice long tea for two tune to do it as well. 5.5 minutes. Sun shining, middle of summer. I've got me chocolate eclair. What could be better? I know what you're wondering now. So what's Mike's tea for two tune this morning? It's this one from 10cc.

0: told it was a long song. Our T for Two tune this morning. It's 10cc, of course. Hope you've enjoyed your little 2 or 3 minutes of sit down and rest. Our T for Two spot on a Sunday morning. We do it every week around about 10:45 or thereabouts.
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0: Now, Peter's been on again. He says, can I have another one, please? Yeah, of course you can, Peter. No problem at all, Bill says. He says, it's a bit of an old one, though. Speedy Gonzales. Speedy Gonzales by Pat Boone. You think we won't have it, don't you? But no, Bill's found it for you.
3: It was a moonlit night in old Mexico. I walked alone between some old adobe haciendas. Suddenly, I heard the plaintive cry of a young Mexican girl.

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1: Hey, Rosita, come quick. Down in the cantina, they're giving green stamps with tequila.
2: Don't know about the young Mexican girl. She's a bit loud, isn't she? Haven't played that one for years. Peter's request this morning. Pat Boone and Speedy Gonzales. Blimey, we play all sorts on a Sunday morning, don't we? More music variety, that's what we're all about.

Miley Cyrus, that is. And one called The River. Rapidly approaching the news at 11 o'clock. And taking us there, this from the Maisonettes.

0: Doesn't sound a good place to be, does it? Heartache Avenue. You better just stay with us on HWD Hospital Radio, where we cheer you up on a Sunday morning with some good tunes. More of those tunes to come in the second hour. We'll be straight back after the news with two number ones at 11. 1963 and 1975 this morning. And we'll launch the Sunday Challenge. See how you do with that. A topical one this morning. All that to come in the next hour. You can stay, can't you? The Maisonettes. Taking us to that news.
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2: Scotland supporters are celebrating after the men's national team secured a win in their first World Cup game in nearly 30 years. Fans across the country stayed up into the early hours to watch Steve Clarke's side defeat Haiti by a goal to nil in their first World Cup match since 1998. Survivors of the Grenfell Tower fire and families who lost loved ones there will come together later today to mark 9 years since the tragedy. It'll be the final anniversary before the tower block is fully demolished. The commemoration follows an announcement last month by police and prosecutors that up to 20 companies and 57 individuals could face criminal charges in connection with the disaster. Nearly half of girls and around a third of teenagers were exposed to content related to suicide, self-harm and eating disorders on social media within just a single week. That from a new study by the charity the Molly Rose Foundation. And this weekend has marked the 1 millionth park run. It was set up in 2004 in London. That's the latest from Radio News Hub. I'm John Collins.
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0: It is, that's me, and two number ones at 11.

Just after the 11 o'clock news, every Sunday morning we play two number ones at 11. That was Bye Bye Baby. Bay City Rollers, of course, from April 1975. Before that, back to June 1963, Jerry and the Pacemakers, and I Like It, both selected by Bill this morning. Good choices, Bill.

So here we are, back for another hour or thereabouts on the Sunday morning request show. The request's still coming in, so don't worry, we'll get through yours, hopefully, in the next, well, three quarters of an hour, 50 minutes or thereabouts. But first of all, we've got to launch our Sunday challenge this morning. Very topical. It's all about the World Cup this morning. It started in 1930, did you know? 1930, Uruguay with the first winners, and it's been held every 4 years since, apart from between the Second World War. Brazil's won it the most times, but your question this morning, how many European countries, no, so how many times has a European country won the World Cup? So get your thinking there, get your thinking caps on. How many times has a European country won the World Cup? No looking up, just have a guess. Go on, have a guess. How many times has a European country won the World Cup? It started in 1930. It's been done every 4 years apart from during the Second World Wars. But how many times has a European country won the World Cup? Go on, have a guess this morning. We'll see how you do. You've got till about 10 to 12, and we'll see who gets the nearest this morning. Right, I know she's had to wait quite a while. Well, I'm saying she. It was Phil that says, can you play me Sticks, please, and Babe? It's worth waiting for, though, isn't it, Phil?

Styx, X-T-Y-X. Spelled a bit different. Styx, and that's Babe. And we played it for Phil. No, Harry. Harry wanted. No, we wanted that one. Let's have a look at my list. I've got my list here that Bill writes out for me, you see. Babe, still Phil. It was Phil that asked for that one. It's Harry coming up next. Getting all mixed up. Right, you're getting your guesses in this morning. How many times has a European country won the World Cup? Helen's just come in with her guess. She reckons six. Matthew says six. Bob and Joe says 11. Phil says four. What do you think? How many times has a European country won the World Cup? Started in 1930. It's run every 4 years apart from during the Second World War. So have a think. How many times do you think a European country, I know South American countries have won it a few times, and European countries, how many times has a European country won it? Now then, back to Harry. He's been on a couple of requests he wanted, and he says, can you play me Danny and the Juniors, please, at the Hop? Oh, you're going back a bit this morning, aren't you?

Oh, goes back a while. Danny and the Juniors and At the Hop. And we played that for Harry. He wants another one as well. It's coming up, Boris Gardner, in a while. And Rose has been on. Rose has been on. Oh, and Marianne and Mary's just been on. Well, they've come in with their guesses on the challenge this morning, the Sunday challenge. How many European countries has won the World Cup? Let me know your thoughts this morning. Nice to have Marianne and Mary. I thought they'd abandoned us this morning. Right, where are we going now? We're going to this one from Rose. And it's the Bee Gees. And for whom the bell tolls. No, that's not that one, is it? Hang on, I think it's this one. Yeah, this sounds better. You'd think I'd know what to do after 40 years, wouldn't you?

for a while either. This is what you do on a Sunday morning, you see. You come up with these tunes and haven't heard them for ages, and Bill says, oh yeah, that's a good one. And that was Bee Gees, of course, and For Whom the Bell Tolls, and that was one for Harry this morning, which you liked. All the guesses coming in this morning on how many times a European country won the World Cup. We've had all sorts of guesses. I'll tell you what we've got so far. Phil reckons 4, Bob reckons 11, Matthew says 6, and Helen says 6, Sally says 8, Harry says 2, Jacob says 9, Marianne says 10, and Peter says 13. So who's going to get the nearest? We'll find out in about half an hour's time when we give you the answer. How many European countries has won the World Cup? Let me know your thoughts this morning. Bob and Joe's been on again. She likes this one. We played this before for Joe from Dr. Hook. Oh, no, I can't do that one. I thought I'd line that up, but I haven't. That's coming. No. Bill's technique back. He says it needs cleaning. I thought I got it already. And he says, no, it needs cleaning first. I don't want it to jump, else Bob won't be happy. No, he won't. Harry says, can you play me Boris Gardner, please? All right, we'll do that instead then. Hopefully we'll have Dr. Hook next, if he's nice and clean.

0: cakes this morning, and not only has he done that, he's washed up as well. He's washed up after him. He's a good lad. Yeah, that's Boris Gardner, I Want to Wake Up With You. We played that for Harry this morning. Just a reminder, our little Sunday challenge is going for the next 20 minutes or so. How many European countries has won the World Cup? We've got quite a few people already in there. They've got their guesses. You've got to be in it to win it this morning. How many? We just want a number, that's all. A number of how many European countries has won the World Cup. Now then, you see what I have to put up with this morning. I thought I got Dr. Hook all lined up, and then Bill took it off the turntable. He says, oh no, you can't play that. I thought, what's wrong? He saw some dirt on it. He's a bit finicky like that. He likes to make sure, he brings it up on a record, yeah, a bit of vinyl, and if he sees any dirt on it, he cleans it before it comes to me, and he'd missed it, so he took it off the turntable, and I was just ready to play it, and he says, oh no, don't play that, I don't want it jumping, Bob won't like that. Well, he's cleaned it now, so hopefully this'll be alright. It's Joe's favourite record from Dr. Hook. Sounds good so far.
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0: Ah, she'll do for me, will Jo? Picking tunes like that. She knows how to pick them, doesn't she? Dr. Hook pleased a lot of people this morning, and more like the movies. It's a classic, that, isn't it? Really, really good song. And that's what we do here on HWD Hospital Radio. We play some really good tunes and bring back the memories on a Sunday morning.
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0: That's us. Every Sunday morning we play these tunes. Now, as I said yesterday, I shan't be here for the next couple of weeks. No, we're going away. Matthew will be sitting in for me next week. I'm not sure about the week after. I've asked Gary Hughes. Now, Gary Hughes is doing my Saturday morning show. Gary Hughes on HWD Hospital Radio. Oh, it's a revelation. Anyway, here on Saturdays, the next two Saturdays, and maybe here on one Sunday. But Matthew's doing that next week, so he'll miss me, won't you? But keep your requests coming in. I think Bill's going to help him out, so he'll be here with Bill. So he'll keep him on the right lines. Hope he doesn't bring him an eclair like I had. It made me feel a bit special this morning when Bill brought me the eclair in. Rather nice. Mary's been on. She was on a while ago, actually, and we missed it. But she likes stuff from the 60s. Bill's picked out this one for you, Mary.

always likes things from the 60s, does Al Mary. And that was from 1964, Billy J. Kramer and the Dakotas. Don't forget the Dakotas. And one called Little Children. Oh, playing some good tunes. We always play one for Mary and one for Marianne. And Marianne says, can you play me Mary's Prayer, please? Yeah, we'll play that for you. It's found it's our bill. Everything.

Danny Wilson on that one. Played it for Marianne. Probably for Mum as well, because they call Mum Mary. That's Mary's Prayer. Nice one. Love that tune. One or two people, well, a lot of people coming in on the guesses of the how many European countries have won the World Cup. Nobody's got it spot on yet. Some people fairly near, but nobody's got it spot on. So you could come in with your guess and just pinch it at the last minute. So just a number, that's all we want. How many times has a European country won the World Cup? Let me know. Let me know this morning your thoughts. You've got about 10 minutes to get your guess in. Now, occasionally, just occasionally, when Bill's trying to find the tunes, he delves through all the old records sometimes, and sometimes he comes up with a record, and he reckons, I haven't heard this one for ages, and he brings it up, and he says, Mike, if you've got time, can you play me this one? And he found this morning, he said, I haven't heard it for ages, and I used to really like it. Play this one for Bill, then. Every time I

Oh, it's made Bill's day, that one. It's Craig Douglas, When My Little Girl Is Smiling. Oh, I'll go back a while as well. If you haven't just woken up, good morning. Sunday, the 14th of June, yeah. Oh, flying through, halfway through June already. And do you know Chris and Lynn? They went off to Halifax on Friday night. Peace Hall. See Madness. Yeah, they did. Came up with some great tracks, did Madness, in the day. I'm trying to think of some of them. There was It Must Be Love and House of Fun. And, of course, this one, which Lynn wanted. She was bopping about to this one in the Peace Hall. Baggy Trousers.

Still going strong, Madness, apparently. Played that for Chris and Lynn. Who'd have thought that I'd done a song about baggy trousers? Yeah, that was Madness. And you're not on your own, Lynn and Chris, because Marianne and Mary saw them. She says, Madness, brilliant live. I wonder where Marianne and Mary saw them. Probably up in Aberdeen. I didn't know they were still going. Anyway, Madness, we don't play them very often, but it's nice for a change, isn't it, to play something. Just a reminder that after the 12 o'clock news, in our Best of the Crooners spot, we'll be featuring Perry Como this morning, so that's something to look forward to here on HWD Hospital Radio. Just after the 12 o'clock news.

Coming out, of course, and don't leave me this way. Right, we've been asking you on the Sunday Challenge this morning, very topical, all about the World Cup, which started in 1930, when Uruguay were the first winners. It's been held every 4 years, apart from during the Second World War. Brazil has won it the most times, but I asked you this morning how many European country, how many times a European country won it. It's actually 12. Yeah, 12 times European countries. Italy's won it 4 times. Germany has won it 4 times. England's won it once, of course, in 1966. France has won it twice and Spain has won it once. So 12. So Bob and Joe got 11 and Peter got 13. So you're both one off, so I'm going to call it a draw. Two winners this morning. We've got Bob and Joe and we've got Peter as well. Well done. 12 times a European country has won the World Cup. I like to get that brain ticking over on a Sunday morning. And a topical one as well. A good pub question. How many times has a European country won the World Cup? Can we make it 13? Do you think a European country is going to win it this year? We'll find out in the next 2 or 3 weeks. Anyway, well done for all your guesses. And thank you for them all. You're all not too far away. But well done to Bob and Joe. And well done to Peter this morning.

Almost it for this Sunday morning. Just two more great tunes to play you. Always leave you with good tunes. Curtis Mayfield and his great single called Move On Up. And I think you'll like this.

allow you to hear everything. My Sunday morning team, always there listening and requesting the tunes. Me and Bill played them. And just one more from me before I take a break. Taking us to that 12 o'clock news. Aswad.

I've got to say sorry to Sally, your request just come in. Fred Bill's gone and locked up the record library. You'll have to ask Matthew next week, he'll play you that one. But a big thank you to him for finding all my tunes this morning. He found them all, did really well. Some that went back quite a way as well. Don't forget Perry Como's coming up after the news in the Best of the Crooners spot. No, I'm not here for the next 2 weeks. Matthew here next week. He'll be looking after you. I think Bill's coming in as well. Well done to Peter and Bob and Joe winning the Sunday Challenge this morning. And earlier on, we were talking about your favourite toys. The toys you played with when you were a kid. Action Man and Ninja Turtles. Thunderbird toys and Lego. And Lincoln's yo-yo that went up and down. Great having your company. I know the weather's not brilliant for midsummer, but make the most of it today. A bit of sunshine around, about 18 degrees. So look after yourself. I'll see you in a couple of weeks' time. You'll be in the careful hands of Gary Hughes on Saturday morning. And Matthew on Sunday. They'll look after you. Have a good day and I'll set her off.

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1: Scotland supporters are celebrating after the men's national team secured a win in their first World Cup game in 28 years. Fans across the country stayed up into the early hours of this morning to watch Steve Clarke's side defeat Haiti by a goal to nil in what was their first World Cup fixture since 1998. England will enter the tournament when they take on Croatia on Wednesday. Elsewhere today, tens of thousands of jobs will be created as the UK and Japan agree £18 billion worth of investment. Prime Minister Keir Starmer's welcoming his Japanese counterpart to Downing Street today ahead of the G7 summit next week. Parkrun has marked its 1 millionth event this weekend. Since it began in 2004, the charity has spread to 23 different countries. The event sees runners tackle 5 kilometres together on Saturday mornings. And we now know what Molly May and Tommy Fury's new baby's called. Tommy had the name Midas on his shirt and shorts during last night's boxing win over Eddie Hall in Manchester. He's a little brother to their daughter Bambi. That's the latest from Radio News Hub. I'm John Collins.
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1: Dry and sunny for most of us this afternoon. The chance of the odd shower in northern and northeastern areas. Light winds, warmest in the southwest, cooler in the north and east, with a high today of 22 degrees Celsius.

0: taken from the 1951 Rodgers and Hammerstein musical The King and I, Hello Young Lovers, and later featured in the 40 Greatest Hits album, released in 1975, which peaked at number one in the UK charts. Hi everyone, how are you? And a warm welcome to the Best of the Crooners. Peter Grogan with you for the next hour, where we'll be taking a look at the life and music of an American singer and TV personality known affectionately as Mr. C.
1: Catch a falling star and put it in your pocket, never let it fade away.

Catch a Falling Star, written by Paul Vance and Lee Pockris, taken from, among other movies, Love Actually. The single won the 1959 Grammy Award for Best Vocal Performance and also found on the 40 Greatest Hits album. He was born in Canonsburg, Pennsylvania in 1912 and began his singing career with the Ted Weems Orchestra in 1936, becoming a regular on radio shows such as the Jack Benny program. It was here that the young Perry acquired his own unique style, learning to sing from the heart. The orchestra signed with the Decca Records label and objected to Perry because he sounded too much like Bing Crosby, to which Ted Weems replied, "Perry was part of the session or it was over." In late 1942, Perry made the decision to quit the Weems band, as he was tired of life on the road, and in 1943 signed his first contract with RCA Victor, and 3 days later cut his first record. It was the start of a 44-year professional partnership.

As Time Goes By, written by Herman Hupfield, and most famously sung by Dooley Wilson in the movie Casablanca. The song was voted number 2 in the American Film Institute's 100 Years list. And before that, we had Perry's debut single, Goodbye Sue, featuring Benny Goodman and his all-star band. Both songs featured in the On the Radio Perry Como Show's 1943 CD compilation. During this time, the crooning craze was at its height, and Perry was voted Crooner of the Year, being booked into the renowned Copacabana nightclub for a successful run. In 1946, broadcasts of the Chesterfield Supper Club took place for the Armed Forces Radio Service. And from the album At the Supper Club Part 2, here's Till the End of Time, written by Buddy Kay, and was Perry's first number one hit.

0: In 1955, Perry's first RCA Victor album was released, So Smooth, accompanied by the Ray Charles Singers, and devoted to well-known standards dating back to the 1930s. And from this album, here's For Me and My Gal, with words and music by George Meyer, Edgar Leslie and Ray Gertz, and used in the 1942 film of the same name. Take it away, Mr. C.
1: The bells are ringing.

Also in 1955, Perry joined NBC with a weekly hour-long Saturday night variety show. His relaxed and easy manner putting many nervous guests at ease, recalling in an interview how much he enjoyed the spontaneity. Another example of Perry's popularity came in 1958, when a nationwide poll found him to be the most popular male singer. Also in 1958, Perry's third RCA Victor album was released, Saturday Night with Mr. C, from which we take another two tracks. Firstly, Come Rain or Come Shine, with music by Harold Arlen and lyrics by Johnny Mercer, and written for the musical St. Louis Woman.

The second song from the Saturday Night with Mr. C album is You Made Me Love You, originally written by James Monaco for the Broadway revue The Honeymoon Express.

In late 1962, after the Cuban Missile Crisis had passed well enough to permit evacuated servicemen's families to return to Cuba, the then Secretary of Defense, Robert McNamara, was eager to do more for morale. He asked Perry to bring his television show to the naval base. Perry and his crew were the first entertainers to visit Cuba since the crisis, with Perry asking volunteers to come up on stage and do the twist with the lovely ladies who were part of the visiting dance troupe. In 1962, the album By Request was a collection of recent material, with Perry borrowing songs associated with his competitors. One song was Once Upon a Time, with music by Charles Strauss and lyrics by Lee Adams, from the 1962 musical All American.

Between 1967 and 1986, Perry's TV appearances became less and less, gradually becoming limited to seasonal and holiday specials. However, the albums remained a productive part of his career, and from these albums, we take two further tracks.

And I Love You So, written by folk singer Don McLean, and taken from Perry's 1973 album of the same name. And before that we had It's Impossible, originally written and recorded by Mexican songwriter Armando Manzanero, and taken from Perry's 1970 album of the same name. After 25 years of not making nightclub appearances, Perry began accepting engagements. The return to live performances allowed him to have some fun with his Mr. Nice Guy image, and in 1970 he recorded his first live album, Perry Como, in person at the International Hotel Las Vegas. And from this album, here's Without a Song, with music by Vincent James and lyrics by Billy Rose, and popularized by Bing Crosby in 1929.

In 1973, Perry's version of For the Good Times, penned by Kris Kristofferson, spent 27 weeks in the UK singles chart, peaking at number 7, and taken from the album of the same name.

0: Before our final song, here's Tony Mottola, a studio musician who worked extensively with Perry and Frank Sinatra.
1: What you see is what you get. Perry's that way. He's, interestingly enough, well, if I can go back, I can go forward to a time when I was when I was at the White House. And we were doing a performance for the Italian president, and it was Frank Sinatra and Perry Como together on the stage, you know. And after the rehearsal, we went out. Frank had a little early. We had a dinner after the show. The hotel, or was it the day of the rehearsal, I forget. But it's so surprising to see the difference between these two guys who had such a great admiration for one another. Frank would have a Jack Daniels, have a steak, have a baked potato with all the trimmings, have this and that. Perry would have a glass of white wine with a piece of Dover sole with a green salad, you know. It's just like, I'll never forget one time Frank was repaying Perry for a favor. We did a benefit for Perry down in Durham, for a Duke University hospital that he was interested in. And after the show, we were backstage, and Roselle Como, Perry's wife, she said, "You have no idea how much my husband admires you, Frank." He said, He would love to be just like you. And Frank looked in amazement and said, "He wants to be like me?" He said, "I should be a little like him." But they were very, very good friends and very admired each other greatly. And it was a thrill for me when I was doing that show. The realization came to me that here I am at the White House on the stage appearing with the two men that I was mostly associated with during my whole career, from the time I was a kid up until the time I retired. I just remember the orchestra. I was just a member of the orchestra, but in on the Perry Como Craft Musical, I was also his accompanist. He used to do a spot on the show where the choral group would sing, "Sing to me, Mr. C, sing to me," and it would be request time. And this was the set was the same every week. Perry would be sitting on a stool, I would be sitting on a stool next to him. There would be a vase on the floor with a single red rose, and after they would say, "Sing to me, Mr. C," he would read a letter of requests. We were doing requests. And he usually did a medley of two or three songs, which generally started with the first song, just he and I together. And then it would expand, then the orchestra would come in. But I was known as Perry's accompanist in that particular spot, in that request spot, where they call "Sing to Me, Mr. C." In those days, we did this show out of Brooklyn, out of the studios in Brooklyn. You would have to do them in pieces. In other words, you didn't do it like some of the early shows we did, you know. We would do it from start to finish, but then we'd get out there and we'd have to do break between songs because of the logistics of the camera movements and boom movements. So this one show, the two guest stars were Gina Lola Brigida and Molly Goldberg. And this one scene, the premise of the scene was he was going to sing Cole Porter's "I Love You," and he was going to do the verse. And the whole thing was that it was laid in this little Spanish villa, and Perry was going to be a serenader. He was going to come to this courtyard and serenade what he thought would be Gina Lola Brigid up in the window. And the gag was going to be that as he got into the chorus and the window opened up, it would be Molly Berg he was serenading, not Gina Lola Brigid. But to start the scene, he was going to sing the verse of the song, and he had a guitar around his neck. He was going to be facing that audience. Now, because it was such a long shot, they could not get the boom in there without being seen, so the verse of the song had to be pre-recorded. Because at the end of the verse, which was pre-recorded, then the camera and a dolly would move in to a proximity where they could actually get the boom in over his head to go live. So in other words, we were going to pre-record the verse, and he was going to go live on the chorus. So the director said, "Play something real, real crazy, a real flamenco, difficult type of introduction, you know, so Perry can do a little shtick. We're on his back, but he'll make believe his play. You can't see what he's doing, but you can see his shoulders moving. And then, as you get through with this tremendous introduction, you play a chord for him to start, and he'll turn around and give the audience a little, 'Am I great or what?' And then start to sing the verse." Okay, so the director says, "Okay, let's go on the verse. Let's go. Quiet. Take one." So I laid into this introduction. I never played anything better in my life. I had worked on it. I got through and I played the chord, waiting for him to turn around. He turned around and he says, "Don't you ever make a mistake. Ah, now we got to do it all over again, right?" And I never forgot that. I said. Anyway, I did it again. I don't know whether it was as good as I played it the first time, but then it went on from there. But that I remember that. In fact, Perry remembered that too. Many years later, we talked about it.
0: In 2002, Perry received a posthumous Grammy Lifetime Achievement Award for his outstanding contribution to popular music, and has 3 stars on the Hollywood Walk of Fame for his work in radio, television, and music. Well, that's all the time we have for you and this week's Best of the Crooners with me, Peter Grogan. Thanks very much for your company, and do please join me again. And I'll leave you with a song recorded for the 1987 album Today, which was Perry's 29th and final album for RCA Records, and 2 years before it became a hit for Bette Midler, and was a tribute to Perry's boyhood idol, Bing Crosby, with words and music by Larry Henley and Jeff Silbar. Here's The Wind Beneath My Wings.

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1: Scotland supporters are celebrating after the men's national team secured a win in their first World Cup game in nearly 30 years. Fans across the country stayed up into the early hours to watch Steve Clarke's side defeat Haiti by a goal to nil in their first World Cup match since 1998. Survivors of the Grenfell Tower fire and families who lost loved ones there will come together later today to mark 9 years since the tragedy. It'll be the final anniversary before the tower block is fully demolished. The commemoration follows an announcement last month by police and prosecutors that up to 20 companies and 57 individuals could face criminal charges in connection with the disaster. Nearly half of girls and around a third of teenagers were exposed to content related to suicide, self-harm and eating disorders on social media within just a single week. That from a new study by the charity the Molly Rose Foundation. And this weekend has marked the 1 millionth park run. It was set up in 2004 in London. That's the latest from Radio News Hub. I'm John Collins.
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1: Dry and sunny for most of us this afternoon. The chance of the odd shower in northern and northeastern areas. Light winds, warmest in the southwest, cooler in the north and east, with a high today of 22 degrees Celsius.
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0: you just hate Mondays? Well, liven up the start of another week by joining Martin Stead's Monday Afternoon Club.
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1: Scotland supporters are celebrating after the men's national team secured a win in their first World Cup game in 28 years. Fans across the country stayed up into the early hours of this morning to watch Steve Clarke's side defeat Haiti by a goal to nil in what was their first World Cup fixture since 1998. England will enter the tournament when they take on Croatia on Wednesday. Elsewhere today, tens of thousands of jobs will be created as the UK and Japan agree £18 billion worth of investment. Prime Minister Keir Starmer is welcoming his Japanese counterpart to Downing Street today ahead of the G7 summit next week. Parkrun has marked its 1 millionth event this weekend. Since it began in 2004, the charity has spread to 23 different countries. The event sees runners tackle 5 kilometres together on Saturday mornings. And we now know what Molly May and Tommy Fury's new baby's called. Tommy had the name Midas on his shirt and shorts during last night's boxing win over Eddie Hall in Manchester. He's a little brother to their daughter Bambi. That's the latest from Radio News Hub. I'm John Collins.
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1: Dry and sunny for most of us this afternoon. The chance of the odd shower in northern and northeastern areas. Light winds, warmest in the southwest, cooler in the north and east, with a high today of 22 degrees Celsius.
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2: And stand by because it's the Bradford Bulls versus Lee in about 3.5 minutes' time. Don't go away.

0: One of the biggest selling hits of the decade. Gloria Gaynor going back into the 80s, and I Will Survive. I picked that for a reason. I put that on just before we go across to the Barticart Stadium to join Kane Hall and TJ Moon, because it's come to mind this week that the Dewsbury Rams are not, they haven't got a game this Sunday. They should have been playing the Rochdale Hornets, and unfortunately for Dewsbury, or fortunately for Rochdale, Rochdale are involved in the semi-final of the 1895 Cup. But that throws a real dilemma for Dewsbury in these days of clubs in crisis. New salary caps being announced this week to try and combat the general finance chaos around rugby league in general. Dewsbury now do not have a game for 6 weeks. The last game they played at home was Sunday the 24th of May versus Workington Town. They now don't have another game until Sunday the 19th of July. That's a good month away, yeah, and that's the Halifax Panthers, and that really, really must cause some pain. You've got to feel for Dewsbury Rugby League Club and other league clubs as well. And I think if you've been listening, Kane, I just want to open up our conversation with that note, if we can. So let's go across to the Barticart Stadium, Oddsall, of course, the home of the Bradford Bulls. We're ensconced over there for this afternoon's game, the Dewsbury Rams versus Leigh Centurions. Hopefully, we've got TJ and Kane. Good afternoon, Kane.
1: Yeah, good afternoon, Martin. Me and TJ have just looked at each other going, really? Is that true? 6 weeks without a game is just absolutely ridiculous. Don't get me wrong, in terms of back play, you got yourselves a mini pre-season, get a few combinations right and continue the decent season that the Rams are having. But from a business perspective, with players that need paying, coaching staff, everybody else, I can't believe that's happening. Sick, honestly, man, I didn't know. It's just ridiculous. What is the reasoning behind that?
0: Well, I'm not sure it's 6 weeks without a game. I'll have to check the full fixture list. It's 6 weeks without a home game. Let me just correct that if I didn't make that clear. Without a home game. And, of course, that's where all the finance comes from. It was staggered enough as it was, really, wasn't it? With, I think, the league structure the way it is this year, it's a bit of a mess. All the teams don't play each other. It's based on where you finished last season and locality to other teams and so on. And it was a bit of a gappy month anyway for Dewsbury. The home games, as I say, were few and far between. They only had the one home game on the 24th of May, the one we covered, Workington. And then the only game they had in June at home was Rochdale, and that's now being postponed. And then Halifax Panthers away. So no income coming their way, of course, from the away games. They've got to chip up for the transportation and overheads and costs, and God forbid should Dewsbury winning pay as well. From a financial point of view, Mark Sawyer, the chairman, must be wringing his hands and thinking, woe is me, because that, it wouldn't surprise anybody to hear clubs like Dewsbury, sort of coming up into week five, week six, saying, look, we've got financial issues here. We need to just have a word with the rugby league and see if we can get a little bit of help, because unfortunately we can't do this on the bit of money we've got. They do play Sheffield away on Sunday the 28th, so in a fortnight's time there's a bit of rugby. But again, I stand on what I've just said. I think that's a real big problem. And the thing is, when they play Rochdale, when they reset this game, it'll be at some silly midweek time, won't it? And that'll be three home games in a row over 2 weeks, and the fans won't be able to afford to go to that. So again, Dewsbury will lose out on the income. Yeah, it's just a real mess. And they need somebody at the top looking at these and possible fixture clashes. And at least, Dewsbury haven't got a game next week. I don't know if Rochdale have, but reschedule it for then. It's not been scheduled yet, as far as I know,
1: Martin. It has been scheduled. It's scheduled for the 19th of August, which is a Wednesday night.
0: As I said,
1: 7 o'clock kickoff. But look, I just wanted to touch on that as well. Sorry, I thought you meant without a game. But yeah, in terms of the home games, you need these. No, at least 3 weeks between. No later. Every two weeks is perfect. It keeps these clubs just working and ticking over and getting the income that they need to ensure that they can continue being the rugby league club that everybody loves. Just wanted to touch on something else for you, Martin, as well. I don't know how much you've seen this, but the Giants are still doing a lot of their captain's runs at the Flare Stadium. They're using that at the moment to train at before games. TJ just looked at me as well. I don't know if he'd seen it as well, but we talked about that partnership the other week, Martin. Maybe this is a real sign that actually the Giants are coming in and helping the Dewsbury Rams by paying to use the facilities as a captain's run place to help Dewsbury just keep going over the next few weeks. What do you think of that one?
0: Yeah, it's fortunate that Dewsbury have these other income streams, don't they? That they have connections to various amateur football clubs as well who use the training facilities. Yeah, and if Huddersfield are chipping in as well, you know, that's really got to be the lifeline that Dewsbury need. Thank goodness for those 3G pitches that Dewsbury have and the excellent condition of the playing surface, giving the likes of the Giants a chance for run out on actual grass as well. And as Dewsbury aren't using it for 6 weeks, hey, come on, you know, have a run. Pay us a few quid, that'll be fine. And if anything ever became of the rumour of the Giants moving in, well, that'd be, you know, an absolute godsend, wouldn't it, for the club and for the Dewsbury Rams, whether that's temporary or permanent or semi-permanent for now. I think that's got to be something. But no, yeah, any income is welcome. And thank goodness, as I said, Dewsbury had the foresense to invest when the opportunity came, and they had a few, Bob, to get those 3G pitches in. And I know that they have seven aside, they have school training, they have all sorts on there. So when I say they haven't got any income from a game, luckily, they've got the bar income, they've got the wedding venues and things like that. So they are active behind the scenes. And yeah, thank goodness for that.
1: Yeah, absolutely, mate. We've had Embrace here before kickoff, I say, before the two teams came to warm up. It's been a pretty decent afternoon. We, you know, there's a few clouds here and there, but big news is I don't have my big coat with me. That is the biggest news of the afternoon. Me and TJ just in his T-shirts at the moment. TJ's actually got shorts on. We've got a few Leaf fans over to our right-hand side. I'd probably say maybe 500 of them at the moment. They are very spread over to the right. And we've got a few extra people here for Embrace. And they actually brought a couple of people onto the field just in front of the stage. So it looked like it were busy for them. But look, we are set for a really good game of rugby league. Me and TJ are going to talk about it in a moment, but which way do you think this is going to go before you hand over?
0: Blimey, I was just looking at the league table. Lee, they've had an indifferent season, haven't they? They've flattered to deceive at times and are now just beginning to come to the fore a little bit. Seventh place for Lee at the moment, 10th for Bradford. Good win for Bradford last time out on HWD, that win over York. Probably flattered to deceive a little bit towards the end, but nevertheless a good win for the Bulls has taken them up to 10th. Bulls home game. Lee, hit and miss. It depends which Lee side turns up, I would feel. But, you know, I've got a sneaky feeling Bradford could do it again. I think they're on a bit of a roll now. I think momentum's behind them. The atmosphere's right now, isn't it, in the Bartercart Stadium. You can hear it buzzing in the background. As you say, you've got warm-up groups, you've got things going on in the background. The crowd will make that extra man for Bradford. So I'm backing Bradford. The Bradford Bulls this afternoon, all the way. And with you two guys doing the commentary, we can't possibly go wrong, can we? So I'll tell you what I'll do. I'll just play this and I'll hand over to you guys and then you can take it through the rest of the afternoon. Have a good one. It's Bradford Bulls versus Lee right after this.
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1: Well, thank you very much, Martin Schaub in the studio for his handing us over here to the Bartercard Odsall Stadium. It's Betfred Super League, it's round 14. It's Sunday the 14th of June. Kickoff is at 3 o'clock. It's the Bradford Bulls, Bay Horse, Lee Leopards. But first of all, let's say good afternoon to a good friend of mine, TJ Moon. TJ, how are we?
4: Yeah, I'm well, mate. You?
1: Yeah, steady away. Big game today for Bradford. You know, Martin there saying he thinks the Bulls have got an opportunity to go and win this game. I feel as if you're going that way as well at the moment.
4: Yeah, I'm not, to be fair. I'm going to go opposite because I think Bradford might get caught a bit short. I think Lee, they're on a good run at the minute, and I think they might just be a little bit too strong for Bradford. So I'm actually sat here feeling the opposite, mate. I think it's going to be a tough day for Bradford.
1: You talk about that run. These are the last five games that Lee have played here. Lee have played. Beat Castleway. I don't know why I've put that. They've beat themselves at home a couple of games ago. They beat Hull FC 42 points to 6. We've also, you know, lost to Hull KR, kind of expected. Beat Catalan away, beat Huddersfield at home. So within there, them last five games, there is four pretty poor teams. Took points against poor teams, which is what you've got to do.
4: Yeah, you've their results are, you're right, they're expected to be winning, and I think at the start of the year, a lot of people were tipping Lee to be up there in the top three, if not higher. I think they have had an indifferent season. I just think they're starting to find a little bit of form now. They seem to have a squad that's kind of it's sticking to its starting lineup week in, week out now. They're building a bit of structure, and I just think they might be a little bit too much for Bradford.
1: So you think it might be a little bit too much. Why do you think people were tipping Lee to be up there before the season? Is it because they'd define expectations over the last two seasons as well?
4: Yeah, I think a little bit of that. They've overachieved for two seasons in a row, so naturally in that third one you're gonna back them to continue that. And I think what people have kind of overlooked a little bit is this year they've started. They had all their injuries in pre-season, so they haven't had a pre-season. They've come into the season carrying injuries, then they picked up a few extra injuries. It's only now in round 14 that they're starting to get a bit of a structured lineup. So Lee have essentially come into this year without a settled base, and I think they're starting to find them structures as the season's progressed. They're just starting to get strong now, I think.
1: And in all fairness, obviously we've not gone through the two teams yet, but in terms of numbers, and you talk about the injuries, it's only the back line where there's a couple of bigger numbers out there. Apart from that, we're pretty much 1-13 for the Lee Leopards.
4: Yeah, and like you said, them additional numbers that are in the 1-13 are numbers they've signed after, the signing squad numbers, or the standout players like Bailey Hodgson, who's in the next couple of years, if he stands up to the footings he's made in Super League, he's going to be an absolute superstar, isn't he? So although the squad numbers don't run 1-13, they're still very strong, aren't they? And this is what I'm saying about Lee. I think they're just starting to find the straps in this season, and it wouldn't surprise me if they went from now on a running to the end of season playoffs with people watching them closely.
1: Okay, well, I'll tell you what then, let's go through that Lee team, and then let's pick out a couple of players for you, and then we'll have some music, and then we'll come back to the Bulls team. The fullback David Armstrong, your two wingers Innes Senior and Josh Charnley, Bailey Hodgson and Jack Hughes, your two centres, Adam Cook, Lachlan Lamb in the halves, Joe Offenhinge and Robbie Mulhern, your two props, were Edin Aipape as hooker. Frankie Holton and Jacob Alec are the two second rows, with Isaac Liu at loose forward. Lewis Brogan, Aaron Penny, Gareth O'Brien, Liam Horn on the interchange bench, and Matt Davies, the 18th man. I mean, strong side. You've mentioned Bailey Hodgson there. Is there anybody else that Bulls need to look out for today?
4: Well, you've got Armstrong, who's just starting to get some game time in his legs. That guy's electric in him. We've not yet seen him stick a strong run of games together, so it's good to see him coming back into the flare. Senior, he's unbelievable, isn't he? I met him up close a couple of weeks back. I didn't realise how much of a unit he is. The guy is a monster, isn't he?
1: See, I'm a bit 50-50 with him. I suppose he is quite a big lad, isn't he, really? I mean, he's tall.
4: Yeah.
1: He's tall. Do you think because of his tallness, he probably don't make himself look bigger?
4: Yeah, possibly. I think he's been a great addition for Lee, and I think he's got some qualities. I mean, when you see him find a bit of open grass and he's in full flight, he's a unit, isn't
1: he? Yeah, he does run with some force.
4: Oh, he... Is there a tougher player playing in the nine shirt in Super League?
1: No, I don't think there is. I don't think there is. You know, he has got brawn, he's got steel, he's got absolutely everything to his game. He's a player that, you know, we expect to go to the NRL at some point, sooner rather than later, with the PNG Chiefs getting ready for the NRL season in a couple of years' time. Is it going to be there where he goes? You know, he's the best looker in the league, right?
4: Yeah, I think so, and like I said, it's not just for the necessarily his ball skills and his ability with ball in hand, it's how tough he is. He's knocking prop forwards around for fun in there, and he's not just knocking them about, he's hurting them.
1: Yeah.
4: He's made of granite. He is. We had a conversation a couple of days ago, didn't we? The players that come out of PNG, they're made of concrete naturally anyway, aren't they? But he's got that with pace, with stamina, and with a little bit of ability. He must be the only player that's come out of PNG that can pass a ball.
1: Yeah, it's they're just built to hurt out there, and he certainly does. Look, let us have some tunage and we'll be back very, very shortly to talk about the Bradford Bulls lineup, which has a couple of changes, one of them being Guy Armitage, and we'll talk about where he's going to be playing this afternoon as the Bradford Bulls host the Lee Leopards here on HW Hospital Radio. We'll be back very, very

0: Well, TJ, apart from Bully Bully, find me a better Bradford Bulls tune than Rocking All Over the World by Status Quo.
1: Yeah, I don't think there is, mate. I think you've got it nailed on there, haven't you?
0: Right, OK, let's go through the Bradford Bulls team then, and then we'll have a quick chat about that. Maybe one more tune for kick-off as well. Caleb Akins, he is at fullbacks. Guy Armitage and Ethan Ryan, your two wingers. Ed Chamberlain and Wonga Blake at centres. Chris Atkin in for Jaden Nikarima in the halves. He's partnered by Riley Dean. Ryan Sutton, Aribi Dora, your two props with Andy Ackers at hooker. Dan Russell, Zach Fulton, your two second rows with Joe Mellor at loose forward. On the interchange bench is Eben Skerr, Will Gardiner, Luke Hooley, and Phoenix Steinwade back in the squad. And the 18th man is Elliot Poposhi. What do you make of the Bulls team today then?
1: Yeah, we're slowly getting there, aren't we? We're starting to see what would be somewhat your strongest Bradford side. It's good to see players coming back in. We were on about Phoenix the other day, weren't we, and wondering how long it was going to be, and he's popped up on team sheet today, so great to see him back. I think we're slowly getting there.
0: Is there anyone who you know think this might just be the game for them?
1: I want to see Doro continue to kick. We got Sky Sportsman at match last week and he's starting to step his minutes up. I think if he continues to push forward, I think him and Sutton in the front row are starting to become a really strong partnership for Bradford.
0: So I'm also thinking maybe, you know, the change of Riley Dean in with Chris Atkin today. Now, you know, it'd be nice to see Jaden Nikarima out there, but up against a side like Lee, who were quite controlled, I think it's worth having that experience in there as well today.

0: fifth tackle, which will make a massive difference for Bradford, especially seeing Guy Armitage come back in on the wing, because there's an attacking option there that last week we might have struggled to get.
1: It does worry, the kick game worries me today for the Bradford Bulls, because I don't feel as if either halfback is a great kicker, but the option might be better. And I think sometimes that means a lot more than someone who can kick a 20-20 on this small field.
0: Yeah, and like you said, we just want to see Bradford make an effort, don't we? And if they're getting it fifth and last, I think against York, watching the York game, we got to the fifth tackle and we seemed to just give a lot of slot turnovers. We didn't really have even an effort. You don't mind seeing Bradford try and attack and take that fifth tackle as an extra scoring opportunity and get caught short of the try line. We seemed a little bit lost at times, didn't we?
1: Yeah, did seem to have that bit of lack of leadership. Well, we're going to have one more tune and we'll be back very, very shortly for the kickoff here between the Bradford Bulls and the Lee Leopards. But until then, let's have some Kasabian.

0: Welcome back to the Barclaycard Oddsall Stadium. We've got live Betfred Super League action. It is the Bradford Bulls and their host Lee Leopards. TJ, any final thoughts before the two sides make their way out onto the field this afternoon?
1: No, mate, I'm looking forward to this one. I think we're in for a good game. The weather's right. Oddsall again is just looking pitch, isn't it? That field is starting to look like a...
0: It actually looks like a professional's field.
1: The rectangle sandpit from the middle has almost disappeared.
0: It's getting there. We are very, very close to that getting there.
1: Yeah, I'm looking forward to this one, mate. I think we're in for some good rugby either way.
0: Let's hope so. Good afternoon to Helen as well on the chat box. Helen, thank you for tuning in this afternoon. I hope you're well. And good afternoon to anybody else that is tuning in on the chat box. Let us know where you're listening from and which way you think this one might

0: go. The sun, well, it's behind a few clouds and it's not too cold. TJ and myself just in the t-shirt at the moment, which is good sign for Oddsall. We've got the Leaf fans to our right hand side. I'm going to say maybe 700, 800 of them who have made the trip over the Pennines this afternoon, as the doors are about to be shut over on the tunnel on the far side. We've had Embrace on today. They've been performing a gig just before the players came out to warm up. Just an interesting one, TJ. Josh Charnley is two tries behind Ryan Hall for all-time Super League leading try scorer.
1: Yeah, I was talking to someone last week and I was saying, you know, I reckon before the season's over, I think he becomes top scorer. I think Ryan Hall's struggling at the minute. Obviously, Leeds have got Sebo on the other wing, who seems to get majority of the ball. And I genuinely think by the close of the season this year, I think Chandler's going to have that mantle.
0: Could it be today? He's on 15 tries so far this season.
1: If he goes out and scores one of his usual career hat-tricks, mate, it won't be difficult. We won't end the game saying we didn't see that coming, would we?
0: No, well, Ryan Hall on 2-7-1, Josh Charnley on 2-6-9 at the moment. Well, the doors are shut again over on the far side. We've got a bit of fire. We're going to have some sparkles, and we might actually have some proper fireworks as well on this seated stand as we wait for the arrival of the Bradford Bulls and the Lee Leopards. Will go back through the two teams for you in just a moment's time. If you've missed them, is Jaden Nikarima, who misses out here for the Bulls today with injury, we believe. It was 50-50. Also got Guy Armitage making a return, as is Phoenix Steinway for the Bulls. Lee unchanged from their victory last week away at Castleford. Well, this is going to be a fixture in a year's time in Las Vegas, but today it's in Oddsall. And here comes Joe Mellor leading out the Bradford Bulls, and Isaac Liu leading out the Leopards. Leopards today in red shorts, red socks, and a leopard print top, of course. A grey one, that is. The Bradford Bulls, white shorts, white socks, white shirts with that red, black and amber chevron going across their chest. And here are your two teams once again. At fullback for Lee, David Armstrong, and his senior, Josh Charnley, your two wingers, Bailey Hodgson, Jack Hughes at centres, Adam Cook, Lachlan Lamb, two second rows with Joe Offenhinge and Robbie Mulhern, two props. Edwin Aipapi starts at hooker. Frente Holton and Jacob Alec the second rows with Isaac Liu at loose forward. Lewis Brogan, Adam Penney, Gareth O'Brien, Liam Horn, the interchange bench for Lee, with Matt Davies at the 18th man. For the Bradford Bulls today, Caleb Aiken starts at fullback. Guy Armitage, Ethan Ryan, two wingers, Ed Chamberlain, Wonga Blake at centres, Chris Atkin, Riley Dean in at halves, Ryan Sutton, Aribi Dori, two props, with Andy Ackers at hooker, Dan Russell, Zach Fulton, two second rows, Joe Mellor loose forward on the bench, Eben Skill, Will Gardner, Luke Cooley, Fanick Steenway, and Elliot Poposhi, the 18th man. It's Aribi Doro drives up for the first hit of the game, with the Bulls going from left to right, attacking the Lee fans over to our right. And Lee, of course, attacking from right to left, going towards the, well, we still call it the Coral Windows stand, the hospitality stand here at Oddsall. There's Blake towards the 40 metre line. We've got a lot of smoke in front of us.
1: It's caught us today, hasn't it?
0: Has it? Gone right up the nostrils. There's Ryan Sutton running over. The wee man in front of him, and then popping up to Doro. His Ackers looks suspiciously forward to me, but Bulls have got it on the last here at the 30. Going to go to Riley Dean. He needs his kicking boots on today. It's a bit of a short one, and it's been taken well by Armstrong. What do you make of the first set, Teach?
1: Yeah, it's a great set, that, isn't it? On good 90 metres there, and we've ended with an half-decent kick that we challenged for, so couldn't have asked for a better start for Bradford.
0: Well, Hodgson to play this one. Comes into Senior. Senior past his 20. Shy of that 30. Aipapi, dummy half through the middle. Offenhinge, he's hurt himself a little bit here. slowly gets up to play the ball. It goes to the right with Mulhern. I think he's going to be okay to continue though. Still stretching that left leg of his. Is Mulhern on the last here. Still inside their own half, behind the 40. And cut with a left boot, high up into the air. And Aiken nicely takes that one just in front of his own 10. Looking for a bit of a gap here past the 20. Not going to find it. But again, I think defensively, TJ, from a Bradford Bulls perspective, they'll be quite happy with that.
1: Yes, again, another strong set there. They've got numbers in, they controlled the ruck. Just hope they can keep it up for 80 minutes.
0: Nice running from Guy Armitage. Last week he was in and around the squad, warmed up, had one of his hamstrings strapped up, but this week no hamstring strapped, which is good news for him. As Sutton out the back into Riley Dean. And Chamberlain is the man to be wrapped up, just couldn't get it free. And Armitage onto Riley Dean again, into Mella through the middle. Waiting for a willing runner, gets one with Aitken out the back here. Now Blake back on the inside, picked up nicely by Aitken, and Aitken gets through to the 20, offload into Atkin. Mella now, Mella will go inside the 20. Doesn't go to ground though.
1: He will not go to ground.
0: Never goes
1: this season,
0: to ground. Last tackle, Atkin. Aitken, dummies goes himself. Probably should have found the pass, but not a bad place to turn that ball around, TJ. Away from the opposition line.
1: We said in the build-up we just want to see him have a go on the fifth tackle, don't we? We couldn't ask any more there. All he has to do is pass ball. Blake and Ryan are both in open space, but a great turnover in that bottom corner.
0: Charnley tipped actually there. That's a penalty. It's a poor one. Really bad penalty to give away. Inside the 10, and there's just no need for the tip tackle at the end, is there?
1: And you've killed off your good attacking set, haven't you?
0: Basically, might as well have not had such a good attacking set. It was a soft one, but it certainly was a tip in there. So Cook kicks out to that far side from us, the terrace side of the Bradford Bulls, and gets Lee up to the 40. And Alnwick, first man to come forward. Looking for the big one was Zach Fulton there. And just shy of the halfway line is Mapape to Holton. Sorry, Mulhern. As it comes out to this left-hand side from Lou into Offenhenge. And Papi up back at dummy half to the open side with Lou. Through the middle he'll go. Nice tackling from Bulls, but the 15 metres away here, elite. Centre of the field, go to the left-hand side. Lamb back on the inside it is. Another offload here from Holton. Offenhenge, he will be taken down. Holton's still on the ground here though. What a messing about the play of the ball. It is the last. Lou out the back into Cook. Still going to go. Puts a kick in. Played out. It's going to be a back to one here. Should be a back to one, really. But Bradford have eventually taken it with Aitken. But TJ, that was played out for me.
1: Yeah, I think he's played it. I'm not sure why he stopped the game here. I know Frank Hulton's down, but he's just let four tackles go for Lee whilst he's been laid on the floor. You can't then stop the game. But yeah, scrappy into the set there. I thought Bradford had made a play at that, but fair credit to them. They've responded to the bouncing ball and they've come up with the turnover on the 10.
0: Yeah, well, we're just looking over to the screen on our right-hand side for a replay of it, but I'm telling you now, we're 90 yards away from it. Definitely played at it. Bulls have got away with it for now. We'll also do our best to keep to date with all the other games in rugby leagues that are happening this afternoon.
1: It's Holton having to leave the field here.
0: He's certainly struggling. I don't think it's a head injury assessment either, TJ.
1: No, it looked like it was his leg or his hip. I don't think he's been subbed. Has he been green carded?
0: Unless he's been green carded, yeah, that we've not seen.
1: They've stopped the game, haven't they?
0: Yeah, because I can't see any of the lead players getting ready to come on. So, yeah, just a green card for Holton. There's a ball starting this set with Ryan throwing on the pass too. Chamberlain still inside their own 20. I'm sure Ryan will be looking to get it this time, which he does. So Bulls fans want an offside, but he's going to get an offload and eventually get into Doro, who's driving up to the 40 metre line. Great driving from the prop forward. And Mella out the back into Dean. Short one into Aitken. Armitage has a bit of space here on this right hand side, and he still has a bit of space. Does Armitage, he's still going at the 20. Guy Armitage down 10 metres away, but he's lost that ball. He's looking for the offload. He just needed to keep hold of it.
1: He'd done the hard work, hadn't he, there? He's claiming it's been knocked out there. He's coming back with his arms in the air. He'd done all the hard work. You've just got to play the ball there, haven't you?
0: Just got to do your best to keep hold of it, but not that time. There's Charlie for the Leopards, up just shy of that 20. And Pape into Mulhern. And Hudson on support with him, but he's taken the tackle himself. And Pape to the short side, the left again with Hodgson. His left elbow strapped up as he always does. Good play the ball though. And Lou out the back into cut back on the inside from Alnwick. Now Pape on the last eight to the right again. We cut left footed up into the air kick with Aiken. Nicely underneath it. Gets away from Charnley. Does make a few extra metres himself. And Ackers at dummy half. Into Ethan Ryan. And Riley Dean will be the next man into the halves. And a penalty for the Bradford Bulls.
1: I tell you what, Ethan Ryan started this game with some fire in his belly, hasn't he?
0: Yeah, he has. And Blake comes in and gives him a bit of a shoulder to shoulder, saying, "Well played, fella. We're enjoying this at the moment." He's hungry for it today.
1: Yeah, he looks like he's touched the ball every set, hasn't he? He's had multiple hands on the ball. He's offloading. He's passing people into space. He's having a field day. He's done everything but score for now.
0: And Chamberlain taps into Russell. Russell down just inside the Lee half. Ackers to Dean. Miller cross a couple. Atkin, nice pass, but eventually picked up by Blake and find an offload into Lee. But knock on has been claimed here by the referee.
1: I didn't get a clear view of Blake, but I don't disagree with it because it was sloppy from Bradford.
0: It was very sloppy. It was very sloppy. It was a nice move, but the pass was from Atkin. It just kind of was. There was a lot of pressure on him, and obviously he doesn't want to be tackled playing in the halves, but kind of just needed to take that.
1: I think the pass was meant for Fulton, who looked like he'd overrun the ball, and he pulled his arms away, didn't he? So it didn't have the strength to get out to Blake on a full, and the bounce pass looks like it's cost Bradford the set.
0: So Senior up to the halfway line for Lee. They took the scrum on the right, they've come to the left and go back through the middle again here. There's Halton onto the field yet again as Lou onto Cook out the back. Good tackling though from Ethan Ryan, and surely
1: that's a knock
0: there's
1: on.
0: A knock on, yeah, and the referee has given it. But you mentioned Ethan Ryan earlier, TJ. Mention him again because comes up with a great play there.
1: Yeah, and he had to do as well. He'd come in third man, hadn't he? He's got two bodies outside him, so if that pass comes off, they're in real trouble. But luckily for Ryan and Bradford, he's made it stick. He's having an absolute worldy first 10 minutes, isn't he?
0: Yeah, well, we are 8.5 minutes into this one. On HW Hospital Radio, listen to myself, Kane Hall, and TJ Moon, if I can get my words out. It's Bradford Bulls nil, Lee nil. It's from the scrum, taken centre of the field. Will come to Chamberlain on the right, up against his former side, I believe.
1: He had a few run outs.
0: Definitely did. As Miller back into Ryan, sitting through the middle, aiming to get to that halfway line. Just shy of it for now as Ackers looks right, goes left. Atkin now cuts through a couple into Blake. Blake looking for the outside, but the pass is just too far forward. And more murmurs because Bulls are creating opportunity and letting themselves down, TJ.
1: Ethan Ryan's just taking his frustration out on the corner flag. It's simple rugby. Bradford have cut Lee up to ribbons down that side there. Blake's gone clean through, and all he's got to do is find Ryan's hands.
0: But they're showing something here, aren't they?
1: Yeah, at least Bradford have started the stronger side, haven't they? They've had, three or four clean breaks in the first 10 minutes. Opportunities wasted. I just hope they don't come back to haunt them.
0: Well, that's what we're going to find out over the next two halves. Well, 70 minutes. I'm trying to do my maths in my head. It took me a bit of time as I Pape's scoots up to the left here. And Okenfenge down at the halfway line. I Pape again. Nice little scoop from him into Mulhern. Good marker play from Ackers for Bradford. But at the 40, here come Lee again, to the left now. Okenfenge. It's a back to one for Lee at the 20 now, with Lamb on the left. Holton looking to turn, can't find the offload, but Ipapi will be at dummy half to the right now, out the back into Cook. Back on the angle is Alec. 5 metres away, Ipapi to the left, it's a knock on, and both sides are letting themselves down at the moment, 10 minutes into this one.
1: It's like neither one of them wants to score, do they? They just don't want to get the points flowing. But again, Lee could be challenging this, to be fair.
0: Well, Lee have decided to challenge.
1: But both sides are playing some good rugby, and they're covering the meterage without a hassle, really, are they? It's the final finish. Neither side can just get over the try line.
0: Yeah, Lee are making some really good... I think Lee are making the better meters at the moment. But... well, we've got the captain's challenge here. The ruling was in knock-on. So on the big screen, we've seen if there's any kind of infringement in there. At the moment, it's looking not. As Ryan Sutton goes back into his marker play.
1: He's not found his feet, has he?
0: I
1: think they've wasted a challenge here, Lee. He's hoping that Sutton being on his back...
0: Successful. Challenge successful. So all season, we've had it until this weekend, because I've seen this before this weekend as well, that players who haven't been getting up to the feet have had the challenge go against them. But this weekend, it started going the other way around.
1: And again, it's the age old, isn't it? We just want some consistency. Give us a little bit of consistency. We see players with hands all over the ball that are entitled to be there, so get away with strips.
0: How many strips have we seen this season?
1: That there, he's not once stood up straight, he's not found his feet, he's not gained control of the ball, he's tried to rush to play the ball, and he's lost it, and it's been successful this week. Like I said, for the first 13 rounds, that's been unsuccessful.
0: Yeah, I think I saw that, I can't remember what game it was over the weekend that I watched, but it happened again, and you're like, well, it's unsuccessful. But it might have been the Wakey Wigan game. Well, it doesn't matter, because Adam Cook has added the extras here for Lee, which means it's the Bradford Bulls 0, Lee 2. And I think everyone in the stadium's confused.
1: Yeah.
0: Apart from the RFL.
1: It looked clear cut there, didn't it, on the screen. We thought Lee had wasted the challenge, and they've come away with 2 points.
0: Well. So Atkin will get us back underway with a left boot. Kick it down to Lee's left, and Mulhern, first man forward for the Leopards, towards the 10 metre line, left hand side of the field. Lamin at dummy half, and now Holton. Coming towards the centre of the field again. Now Lam back on the inside with Offenhenge, finds the late offload into Ipapi. Towards the 40 metre line they are. The big prop in at dummy half before giving to Cook. And now Alec on the halfway line to the right hand side. Ipapi back through the middle with Lou. Dummies and steps away from Dora, who slips. It's a nice play of the ball as well. Bulls are absolutely all over the place here. Cook kicks into the corner. Collected by Charlie. And Charlie will go under. Neath the post. It's ever so close out to that Super League record, 16 tries for him, but that's a bad, bad defensive set from the Bradford Bulls.
1: Yeah, and it started straight from tackle number one. Lee won the first contact, and they got on a roll, and they've gone the length of the field there. And Chanley has completely picked Aitken's pocket, hasn't he? He's sat back waiting for the ball to bounce into his hands, and Chanley's come through, and he's under post before he even knows where he is.
0: It's like he's bottled the challenge.
1: I just don't think he's seen Chanley coming. I don't think he knows. He's expecting the easiest of pickups, and he's got his eyes to the middle of the field. And Chanley's come off his wing and gone under post before Aitken even knows what's happening.
0: TJ is 30 metres away from his line. He should know there's someone coming. The ball bounces at the 10.
1: He needs to be attacking that ball, and he needs some urgency. For me, he needs to be meeting that up in the air, taking it on the bounce rather than waiting for it to land. But Josh Chanley, of all the tries he scored, that'll be up there with the easiest.
0: And there is a lot of tries. 270 of them in the Super League now.
1: Yeah, but what a great little kick from Cook, to be fair, who's found ground, and that bounce has completely killed the Bradford defence off, hasn't it?
0: So Bulls have gone from nil-nil with arguably the best chances of the game, but letting themselves down to now 8-0 down as Cook adds a conversion. This could be a long afternoon.
1: In four tackles as well. They've kicked the penalty and then gone the length of the field in that set, haven't they?
0: Certainly have. Well, it will be Atkin to get us back underway here with a left boot. And again, kick down the Lee left-hand side, which Lam is underneath. Onto Mulhern, who actually starts to set better off than the last one. Hopefully not a sign to come in this set. Is Lam in at dummy half into Holton. It was okay to continue after his injury earlier on, as Lou receives the ball from Pape. In goes to his right hand side, back on the inside to Offenhenge, who's some big flowing hair, and he's a big man to stop, as Lam backed on this left hand side with Holton running laterally and towards Doro, and gets a great offload into Ipape. It's a good job Joe Mellor was there though. Lee on the last tier, 25 metres away. They come to Cook, back to Lam. It's forward by a mile forward. The kick goes too long and Aitken collects it in the in-goal area. He'll start on the 20, but we're definitely forward, and he taps well up towards the 30. At the 40 now though, and I'd like to say he's made up for his error, but he probably hasn't, because he hasn't scored a try. There's Joe Mellor at the halfway line. Again, just doesn't go to ground. Nice one-hand pick up by Akers at the Lee 40. It's been a good start to this set. Mellor in at dummy half. Into Ryan Sutton. Out the back into Riley Dean. He was looking for a late pass but couldn't quite find it. Doesn't go to ground though. Plays it into Chamberlain. Back into Mellor through the middle. Dora is a willing runner but goes into Atkin. Atkin has to take it himself. We're kind of just no options here for the last two halfbacks. Fulton in at dummy half. Mellor running back to that left hand side with Blake now. Has to come back on the inside. Losing metres here with the Bradford Bulls. Into Doro. Someone just needs to take control of this set. Last tackle here. 15 metres away. Fulton again at dummy half. And Atkin, this is just terrible. TJ, what's going on out there?
1: Yeah, they're completely lost here. Are they? The halfbacks have taken more carries than the prop forwards in that set there. You've got Riley Dean's got to play the balls, Aitken's got to play the balls, and Doro stayed down injured. It just chaos. Like you say, we need a controller out there, don't we? And Mellor's trying. He gets his hands on the ball more than most, but there's no structure.
0: And that's so key. The structure is so key, because you're going into a last couple of tackles,
1: yeah,
0: and you're going down the short. You've got your second row at dummy half, the play of the ball. Why?
1: Yeah, well, because your halfbacks have been caught up in the last three tackles. And it's a tough balance in here, because Bradford clearly enjoy playing off the cuff, and they make that count. They can eat the yards up, and they've scored some beautiful tries off the back of unstructured. But there's times in a rugby league game where you need to control, and territory is so important. The turnover spot that overall isn't bad. You don't mind turning over in that little corner pocket. But what you want to see is an attacking effort. You don't just want to see your halfback taking the ball and getting tackled without even an attempt of an attacking finish.
0: Yeah, so we're going to have a HIA assessment change here for Aribi Dora, who's going off, and he'll be replaced by Eben Skirt. So Lee will start this fresh set deep inside their own half with Charnley towards the 10. Papi at dummy half into Jack Hughes. Not seeing his name too much at the moment, as he'll come to the left hand side again with Senior. Picked up well by Akers. 25 metres away from their own line as Mulhern takes them up to the 40. Now Papi on this left hand side comes down the short side into Lam. Now got Hodgson on the outside, and Sutton went for him.
1: How was Ryan Sutton defending out there?
0: I don't know what he's doing out there, but on the last it goes to Cook on the halfway line. Uses the outside of his boot to kick this one, and it's been fumbled and collected by Aitken superbly well. And then Bulls fans wanting a high tackle from Jack Hughes on Aiken. I'm not too sure, but I can see why they wouldn't be happy with that one.
1: I tell you what, he's done well to keep hold of that. He's juggled it and ran 15 metres to make the catch.
0: Diarmuidge for the Bulls here, up towards the halfway line. Running from Guy, trying to play the ball as quick as he can. His Ackers into Eben Skerr. Probably didn't want the run up he would have preferred, but good to get himself out on the field. And it's a back to one for Bradford with Mellor. Oh, that looks forward into Sutton. And 25 metres away from the Leopards try line. Ackers goes right then to the left with Mellor, then finds the offload into Skerr. Skerr looking for a gap, goes low, tries to go underneath the lead defence, 15 metres away, in line with that right-hand post, go to left with Atkin. Atkin out the back into Ackers, and it's again, it's a poor set, TJ.
1: It is, but I think Lee have touched the ball, that knocked the ball down there. I think if Lee don't get contact with that ball, I think Ryan's going in untouched there. So again, enterprising, they're trying and they're getting the numbers quite easily on that left hand touchline. It's that execution in it. I think Chanley's saved a certain try there.
0: So Bulls get the set again here with Mellor through the middle with Skerr. Everyone willing Skerr to go forward in this seated stand. That left hand post inside the 10 with Sutton. Short one into Russell. Russell twisting and turning. A couple of metres away from

0: out there, and they're trying things in the right places, but the skill's just not there, is it? And it feels very panicky. There's no controller out there, is there? We need to see Dean or Aitken step up and just start to take a bit of control over this. Otherwise, it's going to be a really long afternoon.
1: Or even Aitken from fullback getting it in behind the ruck area and saying which way he wants it to go and telling everyone just to calm down, get themselves set.
0: Yeah, I think it needs to come from your half-backs, because at the minute you've got Mellors trying to get his hands on the ball, every play of the ball. He's trying to get his forwards running in tools, which is great, but it's costing Bradford shape.
1: But your half-back's just not too far away from that ruck at the moment.
0: Yeah, well, we can say yes, because they're trying to let Mellor run the middle, aren't they? But they need to come in for me. They need to come in and get Mellor out of there a few tackles and dictate the play.
1: So Hodgson to play the ball for Lee. Ball's gone backwards from Senior as he's smashed. And Hodgson picks it up again. He just picks the 40 now, though. Hughes coming in from that right centre to have a go himself. Looking for a late offload, but will take Lee into the opposition half anyway. Ipapi into Okunfenge. And they're inside the Bulls 40. Last tackle comes to Cook with that left boot. Kicks high up again here. And Aitken takes well. And Alec in front of him. But nice and safe that time at the 20. And Ethan Ryan looking to barge through the middle of the park. Good running from the winger. Looking again at dummy half. Armstrong.
0: Oh! I tell you what, Lamb could be in trouble here, because he has not missed with that. He's turned Armitage upside down.
1: Well, I didn't see that one, TJ. People up in front of me, but we're going to have to hopefully have another look at this one. Yeah, well, they've already had the penalty for the tip earlier. I don't think we're going to get anything else apart from the penalty.
0: He's turned upside down and just let go of him, hasn't he? It looked a lot worse, yeah, initially than it did on the replay.
1: Yeah, I think we'll just be having the penalty to the Bradford Bulls as soon as Armitage is okay. Which he is. So Bulls will kick out to this near touchline. The Bradford Bulls right for the tip tackle. And we'll start this one 30 metres away from the Lee try line. Chamberlain into Russell. 22 metres away, just to the right of the post, and Akers goes to Riley Dean. Now to Mellor, running past a couple, now Skirt, put a step on his skirt, gets inside the 20.
0: It's a skill that Eben Skirt doesn't need, isn't it?
1: He also needs to pull his pants up after that tackle. Mellor, out the back into Dean, into Russell, can't find the offload, but he'll still go anyway. 2 metres away from the try line, right side of the post, Akers to Mellor. I think Skirt just ran it a little bit too far. Now Akers back into Aitken, and Aitken, there's an obstruction there. He's happy to take the tackle, says the referee. Akers at dummy half. To the right, with Sutton. Sutton turning, and Sutton's pushed back. Great goal line defence from Lee. Last tackle, Akers to the right with Dean. Into Chamberlain. Ball's been lost backwards. But apparently it's a knock-on. I mean, it's going to be a turnover anyway, but...
0: Yeah, another wasted end to the set there. Isn't it? They need to be attacking that try line a little bit more to put there. They're not one of these fifth tackle options has put Lee under pressure where you thought Bradford stood a chance of scoring.
1: No. They're getting to the 20, and that's about it at the moment. There's Senior, speaking of the 20, gets to it in his own half. Now Pape to the right with Alwick. Back with Ipapi at dummy half on the 30. Comes to his left hand side with Luke. Just shy of the halfway line, centre of the field. And again, they'll come to the left with Lamb this time. Holton out the back with Armstrong, and now Hodgson. Hodgson thinks he's seen a gap, but he goes down inside the 40. Last tackle here for Lee. Left hand side of the field goes to Cook on the right. Kick over towards Ethan Ryan. Takes well. He's hit hard. They go down in side his own 10. Now Wonga Blake just past the 10, and we get a lovely whiff of chips with salt and vinegar.

0: vinegar on them. It's making TJ hungry. Certainly making me hungry.
1: Always naturally hungry.
0: Naturally hungry.
1: Oh, another tip. I tell you what, they don't like Guy today, do they?
0: No, Armitage involved in that latest tackle as both still shy of the 30 at the moment. And to Mella. Short one into Scare, who gets a half break and lovely offload too onto the halfway line. But it is the last here, which Riley Dean will kick nice and high from him, but gonna have to give Armstrong the 10, which they do. Throws a dummy, but Russell hits him well first. And then they'll come to left hand side with Senior Chamberlain in with a tackle for the Ratford Bolts as he plays the ball to Lamb back through the middle with Brogan, who's on from the bench. Lamb, one-handed pick up into Hodgson. Hodgson being involved with every single set so far.
1: Yeah, and do you know, he's lightning quick, isn't he? He just looks fast when he sets off, doesn't he?
0: Because it's Penny, nice play of the ball. There's a Bulls man down in back play. There's a cut back into Lou. Armstrong now. Kick has finally been put in and it's got a bounce here. It's bounced in favour of Aiken, just though. He thinks he's seen a gap, and I think it's Russell who was the man just receiving a bit of treatment for the Bradford Bulls. He took Penny as hard as he could, but
1: it's come off worse.
0: Yeah. As Fulton plays the ball. Now Ryan for Bradford up to the 40-metre line. Ackers, nice one-handed pickup into Mella. Out the back into Dean. Wants a runner.
1: Chamberlain needs to be on his shoulder there.
0: Yeah, they're all just a little bit behind. Chamberlain at dummy half into Mella. Mella's got Sutton in support. Looking for the offload, and he's actually lost metres because of it. It is the last now, though. Into Atkin. It was high, and there just never seems to be enough power in his legs to kick the ball.
1: Yeah, there's no pressure there either, is there?
0: Well, just over 13 minutes to go of this first half. It's the Bradford Bulls 0, the Leopards 8. We'll see if we can get you some scores on the doors elsewhere in Rugby League when we get the opportunity to do so. There's Lee coming up through the middle yet again here. Let's play the ball. We've got Pape now. Cook looking for Hughes over on that far side. Nice tackling though from Ethan Ryan yet again on the last at the 30 on that right side of the field. And Cook has to come through, and it's a bad end to the set actually for Lee this time.
1: Great pressure from Joe Meller. He saw that Cook had dropped back, and he shot off his line, put him under some real pressure, and he's had to step on the inside to get tackled by the markers. It's a great turnover there for Bradford.
0: Well, these are scores in the Championship. Bulldogs, that's Batley 12, Halifax 6, Hunslet 12, Salford 0, Keighley Cougars 0, Newcastle Thunder 8, Whitehaven 28, North Wales Crusaders 6, Workington Town 0, Oldham 22. Well, Akers comes down the short side, has Riley Dean, and he's hitting the head while he was already down, and they are going to get a penalty, aren't they?
1: Yeah, you've seen them. I don't think there's any malice in it, but there's going to go no further, but he has caught him head high, hasn't he? And it's that old rule now. Any contact at all to the head's going to be a penalty, isn't it?
0: Yeah, I think it was a bit harsh, but
1: it could have been a lot worse.
0: It could have been a lot worse. I think that's probably the best thing for both clubs, is because you've got to think about it with bans that come in after games are reviewed and stuff like that. Roll okay to continue as Chamberlain taps and goes. Takes balls inside the 20. About 15 yards in from this right touchline. And Akers goes across to Mella, the second receiver. Sutton back on the inside. Nice running from him. Inside the 10 now. Akers at dummy half. To the right with Mella. Mella looking for a late offload with Sir, who's only been on the field about 5 minutes. He's managed to get himself bandaged up around the head.
1: He's come in with a fresh haircut, and he's had to put tape all over his head.
0: Well, Bradford, you are just silly, because they've lost 10 metres and then made a silly play, knocked the ball on, And just scratching my head, I want to look behind me, but I also don't, because we've got the coaching staff behind us. They must be able to hear what we say, but if we're scratching our heads...
1: Well, the fans aren't keeping any secrets either, are they? They're all asking the question, what are we trying to do? What, Bradford Bulls, what are you doing? We've heard call from the stands. Because you've got half-backs running zigzags, you've got offloads from prop forwards going nowhere. Two tackle busts there, Bradford players busting their own players because they're in way of each other. Just where is the control?
0: It's like watching a team of Michael Platt's. Just goes sideways. They used to call him Crab.
1: A crab.
0: But, yeah. You've got to think, that, you know, we can see it on where sat in front of where the coaching staff has stood. I'm hoping they'll be able to see it as well, TJ. We might see a different Bradford Bulls in the second half, but will it be too late? 8-0 down? No. But who knows what will happen over the next 8 minutes as Alnwick comes through the middle of the park. But a nice tackle there from Bradford. Zach Fulton involved with it. We go to the right-hand side again with Cook kicking high up into the air with Aiken. Has knocked that ball on and he just gives up. Ball's gone to Lee again. They're 5 metres away from the try line. They're going to come to the left-hand side with Lamb. Offloads into Lou. Inside the 10, 8 metres away in line with that right-hand post. Horn onto the field, goes to his right-hand side. Cook cut out to Charnley. Charnley will look to go over.
1: And I think he's got his double.
0: Charnley has gone over on the far side. Referee's given it. He is now the equal all-time Super League leader. Try scorer if this is confirmed.
1: And we said in the build-up, didn't we? We won't begrudge him his hat-trick if he got it today.
0: Well, we're going to have a look at it again on the big screen because it has to be confirmed. But it's all come from Aiken, who knocks the ball on. Hughes picks up. Nice tackling afterwards by Bradford, but then it goes out. It's a cut-out pass by Cook into Charlie. Still has work to do. Try has been confirmed. That's two for him. That's 271 Super League tries. One more to break the record. And he's going
1: to
0: do it.
1: And mate, to be fair to him, you've got to give him credit, because did he not spend 4 years playing rugby union?
0: Well, yeah, he spent a few.
1: So he went over and played 4 years of rugby union. I know Ryan Hall is a rightfully so the record holder in his own right. He's had a sterling career himself, but you've got to take 4 years off Chandler, and he's matched him.
0: And an
1: if
0: age.
1: If not suppressed him as well.
0: The age as well.
1: What age gap have they got between them? Have you got?
0: Well, Ryan Hall's 37 and Josh Charnley was born in 1991, so it's his birthday in a couple of weeks' time. So he's currently, what, 35?
1: So he's got a number of years on him. Is he going to go round a couple more?
0: Why not? As Adam Cook adds the extra.
1: I tell you what, I wouldn't mind seeing him at Bradford if he scores tries like he does.
0: Not going to happen, is it? Not going to happen. He'll want to go to Vegas with the Lee Leopards next year, as it's a Bradford Bulls 0, Lee Leopards 14. And TJ, I literally just said it, still in it, but until Lee starts scoring some more points.
1: Yeah, and Lee, you fear for Bradford here, because Lee have just started chewing some meters up as well. They seem to be getting from try line to try line effortless almost, don't they?
0: Yeah, Penny. Where's this ball at the 10? Gareth O'Brien taking a running like a prop there. And it was Holton. Just saw a number one on the back.
1: O'Brien's still on the bench, I think, isn't he? Oh, no, he has come on. He's come on at 9 as O'Brien.
0: No, that's Horn.
1: Oh, is it Horn?
0: As he gives in to Brogan. And on the back of the markers, then towards the 40. Is a last tackle, though. Now we've Cook with that left boot again, high up into the air. Nickens well looked for the pass at first, and then so takes it. It's got Riley Dean at dummy half eventually. Guy Armitage, strong running from him. Atkin at dummy half over on the far side. Ethan Ryan, who started the game well, who's just gone a little bit quieter. He's still putting his hand up to work hard. Atkins to Blake here, up towards the halfway line, keeps the legs pumping, and then slammed down on his back over on that far side. Ackers into Mellor. Ryan Sutton twisting in the tackle. Ackers again at dummy half. It's the last one though, so it's going to go to Riley Dean on the halfway line. High kick from him, a better one. Making was onside and takes Armstrong down at the 20. Got Gardner on for the Bulls now as well. There's Hodgson just coming out through the left centre of the field. On at dummy half into Penny. So Lee were looking to get rid of at one point last season.
1: Yeah, he's a big unit. Isn't he?
0: His horn slips as he scoops on the last. And Lamb at dummy half will give to Cook on the right. With a left boot again. Just a nice little chip into the far corner for Ethan Ryan to get up and take. And Charlie felt as if he might have been nudged off his run. And a penalty. In fact, no, not a penalty, sorry. Ethan Ryan being told to go back and play the ball. And he's just going to play the ball where he just played the ball from.
1: Seems a ridiculous.
0: And now he's been told again to go back and play the ball.
1: How are they accusing him of stealing 5 metres there?
0: Well, Blake for Bradford, left of centre. Going up towards the 30-metre line. Now Zach Fulton on the 40, beside his own half. Eventually goes down, Knackers at the dummy half. Looking for a willing runner, doesn't have one. And Atkin again with a poor pass. It's TJ, try and explain it for me, because I don't know what is going through their minds at the moment.
1: I don't know what he's doing there. He's run the ball, he's tried to cut around the outside of the defenders, and he's gone into the hole where he wanted Blake to run, and he's just then thrown the ball at Blake's legs.
0: But even before that, Akers picks up ball at dummy half. It was set on the right, and he goes left where they weren't ready for it.
1: Yeah, and they just look lost, don't they? I think the players out there seem to be as lost as we are watching it. It's not been a good first half from Bradford Bulls, and the scoreline reflects that, doesn't it?
0: Well, I know a friend of mine's come to watch the Bulls today because Embrace was in. I'm not sure if he'll be coming back again. There's Holton. Knocks his ball on. Picked up by Gardner. And Bulls might have an opportunity here with 3 minutes to go. Ackers to the right with Riley Dean, who wants to run it himself. And I think, apparently, Lee are offside, according to the Bulls fans in front of us. Ackers into Mellor. On to Ryan Sutton. Still going. Putting a bit of a step on his Sutton. Does make some good meters eventually. Inside the 30. Ackers collects. Ackers will still go. That's a high tackle. That is a high tackle. How is that not high?
1: He's literally looking at the referee as he's being hit round the head.
0: That is a poor decision from Jack Smith, the referee, to not give a high tackle on Andy Ackers there. As Mellor should have found the pass, but doesn't. He doesn't go to
1: still
0: ground, though.
1: Doesn't go to ground.
0: Last tackle, Ackers.
1: Repeat
0: short
1: set.
0: One.
1: Repeat set.
0: It is a back one, though. Gardner will play this ball underneath the crossbar. Goes into Atkin. On to Fulton. Back towards that left-hand post. Ackers at dummy half. To the right now, Mellor. Short one into Russell. Russell's held just a yard away from that try line, right side of the post. It's a poor play of the ball, but it's been picked up by Dean. Short one into Chamberlain, who's done well to collect. Doesn't go to ground though. Riley Dean at dummy half. Ryan Sutton, it's a poor run from him. He's too close. Last tackle goes into Mellor over the left hand side. Out the back into Atkin. Atkin. It's just another poor pass from Chris Atkin. TJ, at half time, do you take him off the field?
1: He's up there for being Lee's best player at the minute. It's that bad of a pass, he's hit Jack Hughes in the back. He's mistimed his pass so bad there, he's hit the defender in the back. And Ethan Ryan's, he's having a paddy and a half out on that touchline, because he could have scored three himself in this first half.
0: I don't, as well as that, I don't understand how the referee's not giving a high tackle against Andy Ackers.
1: Yeah, it looked clear cut for us, didn't it? He came straight over the top, because he's got eye contact with the referee as he's been hit.
0: Not seen yet for Lee, up past the 20, got through the middle with Brogan, hit well, and go down just shy of that 30 metre line. Horn at dummy half to his right hand side. We've cut Alwick, who's a short man, and Horn back through the open side with Lou. Lou taken down at halfway by Mellor. It is the last though, an incorrect play of the ball here, but we'll still go to Lamb anyway. Just kicks into the corner, into Guy Armitage. We'll let it go out of play with 17 seconds to go. Is there any point of him taking it and trying to come on the inside? Well, Gardiner will play the ball at the 20. Ethan Ryan. And well, that will be it at half time here. Oh, Barkhead, Oddsall Stadium. Bradford Bulls 0, Lee Leopards 14. And TJ, what do you make of the first half?
1: It's been a great first half of rugby from Lee, hasn't it? Lee have controlled everything to do with that first 40. They've had the freedom to play the rugby league they want to play. Bradford Bulls, they've killed themselves off, haven't they? I don't think I've seen a Bradford Bulls side look so confused and lost. And the problem, the worst bit for us there is they've actually had opportunity to score points. That first 15 minutes, they could have easily been 12 points up themselves. Yeah, there's some tough calls to be made in that changing rooms, and I think one of them could be that we don't see Aitken come out at half-time.
0: Atkin, yes.
1: Yeah.
0: And the reason behind that is because every time he's touched the ball, he's turned to rubbish, hasn't
1: he? Yeah, he's not completed a set, has he? That there sums it up. He's gone through half a gap and he's passed the ball so poorly, it's hit the Lee defender in the back. But Ethan Ryan and Blake are in open space twice on that touchline, and twice he's missed the sail on his pass. He's had no control. I think the only time he's not made a mistake is when he's ran the ball like a prop forward. Yeah, he's really struggled out there in that first 40 minutes.
0: But then, obviously, you look at who is on the bench. The only person who comes in and does that job is Lou Cooley. Or do you put Joe Mellor in at halves and put Will Gardner at loose forward?
1: I think I'd probably be looking at Mellor into the halves. Let Mellor go into scrum half and say, listen, just keep doing your game. We're going to give you an extra forward. Let's go play some simple rugby, because we're trying to play expansive and it's not coming to fruition, is it? We've tried to hit as centres and as wingers three or four times every set, even from his own line. And bar the two clear breaks in the first 10 minutes, we've had no luck whatsoever. I'd be saying, let's go with an extra forward. Let's go play Lee down the middle and see what we can get out of that.
0: Well, only time will tell, and we'll find out what happens there in the second half. Helen says, not good for the Bradford Bulls. Well, Helen, you are about right there. It is not good for the Bradford Bulls right now. Well, we're going to have a bit of tunage. We'll be back in about 10 minutes' time, ready for the second half. We'll have a bit of Faithless.

0: That song can be really, really annoying, so it's probably best that we turn it off now, because we are getting ever so close to the second half here at the Barkhead Oddsall Stadium. We've got Kurt Haggerty and Carl Forster making their way back over here to this side of the stadium on the field. Helen says hopefully a team talk has done something at half time. TJ, hopefully something has been said at half time that is going to force Bradford to maybe wake up a little bit this second half.
1: Yeah, well, to be fair, I think that's the first time that Kurt's probably gone in at half time and he actually really needs to give his side a kick up the backside, innit? The first 40 minutes this season I can remember where I'm watching Bradford and I'm thinking, what's going on? So I'm hoping he's gone in there and he's taken his opportunity to stamp his authority for the first time, and we see a massive increase in Bradford's play there, because they can't surely get much worse than that first 40 minutes that we've just seen.
0: They can't, but they could.
2: Yeah, well,
0: because I mean, from a perspective of Lee, what's Adrian Lamb saying?
1: Adrian Lamb saying, let's step the pace up. Let's take another step forward here, and he'll be wanting to put another 14, 15 points on Bradford here without breaking a sweat. Because let's face it, that last 20 minutes they've played in second gear. It's been effortless for Lee. They've chewed meters up for fun. The forwards are playing the ball at will. Their halfbacks have had 20, 30 seconds extra to play in a dinner suit. There's been no pressure from Bradford. If anything, Bradford are lucky to only be 14 points down.
0: Yeah, I mean, you talk about playing halfbacks in a dinner suit. Lamb's barely touched the ball.
1: He's not had to do, has he? Yeah.
0: Yeah,
1: the fear for Bradford here is if they don't come out and start this second half well, they could be staring down the wrong side of 40 points, could they?
0: Yeah, certainly could be. Well, it's the Bulls who are going to be going from right to left this second half, attacking the Coral Window Stand, with Lee going from left to right, attacking their away fans that have made the trip over this afternoon. And if you didn't know, we are going to see this fixture next year again in Las Vegas. I mean, we were talking earlier off air, TJ, about knowing who's going to be in Super League. I guess it means Bulls are.
1: Yeah, the shifting hits there for us now, isn't it?
0: Yeah, unless it's just going to be an exhibition match.
1: First championship side to play in Vegas.
0: Yeah. Well, who knows? It could happen. Well, we talked about Atkin being on the field at half time. He still is there. He kicks it off, and now Penny for Lee. And on that far side comes up through the middle. Holton. Not seen Steinway or Hooley yet so far for the Bradford Bulls.
1: No, but Ryan Tutton's got big minutes in his tank again, hasn't he?
0: Yeah, certainly has so far. It's needed though, isn't it? It's probably the biggest signing that the Bulls had in the off season, as Lou takes Lee into the opposition half. The Bulls 40 now. Last tackle though, Cook takes it. Kicks back to this right hand side. Been taken well up in the air by Alnwick, who then lost the ball forward. Ryan plays it back into Aiken. Aiken has been pushed backwards a little bit as well here.
1: Scrappy first set from Lee there.
0: It was his Blake looking for a bit of a gap at the 30. Twists inside the tackle and goes down. Centre of the field, up to play the ball. Lee offside here, but the referee is going to be to play on. We've got Tara Jones there, the touch judge on this near side. As Akers out the back into Atkin, who has to take it himself.
1: See, and that's just the wrong way around, isn't it? Your full back passing to your half back on the line.
0: Sutton, a bit of a heartbreak from him, but it is the last tackle for the Bulls inside the 20, down the short side. Dean now, cut out pass into Dan Russell. Great goal line defence from Lee. That's over on the far side.
1: That is some tackle over the try line there, isn't it?
0: I'm not too quite sure who was underneath it. I think Liam Holm was involved in it as well. I went for the power play, but it didn't quite work out that time as Senior.
1: That's one of the better ends to the set though. The opportunity to score, you don't mind that turnover, do you? Just don't do anything silly and give a penalty away.
0: Hodgson will play the ball at the 10. Now Lou gets away from Blake and up towards the 30, made an extra 15 metres and a horn dying through up to the halfway line. Easy metres for the Leopards at the moment as Penny is at the Bulls 40, last tackle. Cook, left boot, green boots on. Open to the air for Ethan Wright. They're definitely kicking towards Charlie Hartley to try and get him.
1: Yeah, they want that, they want that.
0: Every kick has gone to him.
1: I mean, Bradford could hope that they go that far into getting Charlie over at try line that they forget how to play.
0: Back in their favour is Armitage. For the Bradford Bulls coming up shy of this 20 metre line, but there is a penalty for offside. The first one. Ellen says it's definitely on for Kane and TJ going to Las Vegas.
1: Oh, well, oh, I'm listening.
0: TJ is going to be buying his tickets this week, I believe.
1: I am. I'm going. Headset or not, I'll be in Vegas.
0: Bulls get this penalty just from inside their own half, and Chamberlain will take it up to the opposition half. Back as at dummy half into Mellor, out the back into Atkin. Atkin has to take it himself and will go himself. He's got Blake on the inside, he's going to go around the outside, and Atkin is over the try line.
1: If he's not scored, there could be a penalty from here.
0: Yeah, well, he's got it over, and you take him off at half time, it's bad with you, TJ, but he's got Bradford back in this game. But will there still be a penalty? We don't know. There could be one afterwards, but either way,
1: he might get checked because he did go through the same hole as Blake. It didn't appear to be an obstruction to me, but we've seen worse decisions given in rugby league, haven't we? So
0: yeah, well, it's going to be confirmed anyway, or to be confirmed anyway. Well, I think Blake's gone through his line, but there is a pullback on Blake, and Charlie does superbly well to get back there, but just couldn't just stop him before the line.
1: And if there's one way to help the fans forget that first 40 minutes, scoring a try like that would be it.
0: Certainly would be, but does he get the ball down?
1: I think Chanley's tried so hard to stop him getting the ball down, he's actually forced it down himself, hasn't he? He's come over the top of him.
0: Yeah, well, we're having a good look here. I think the angles of the cameras don't really help too much anyway, but
1: must be confirmed.
0: No, it's not confirmed yet. No, it's not confirmed yet.
1: Flash try up on the
0: screen.
1: It's
0: not confirmed yet.
1: Riley,
0: clock is still going. Clock is still going. It's not confirmed yet. Just because it said a try doesn't mean it's a try.
1: Well, we've not had the arms in the air yet to say it's on the screen.
0: So. No, it's going to screen. Look, the arms up in the air. We've finally got having the stopped. Why is it taking so long for the clock to be stopped? Because now we could have been looking at this anyway. Tries to be confirmed.
1: So we're 2 minutes to wait for the decision to go to the screen.
0: Yes.
1: Well, for it then to spend another 2 minutes at screen.
0: Now it has been confirmed, but it really took its time there. But Atkin with his first try of the season.
1: He'll be one that he won't forget. That's some try, that, to be fair to him.
0: A bad effort.
1: And like we said, if there's one way to help the fans forget that first 40 minutes display, that's the way to do it.
0: Well, Dean with the right boot. It's an in-swinger from this near touchline, 21, 22 metres away. Can he get the right foot in-swing on it? Can he enter his 7 goals that he got last week? Make it 8 for the Bradford Bulls.
1: He can.
0: He certainly can. Bradford Bulls 6.
1: There we go, the fans are up on the feet. They've got so much to cheer.
0: They do. Lee Leopards 14. And maybe TJ, this game just isn't quite over yet.
1: Yeah, game of 2 halves. That's the pleasure of this sport that we love so much in it. It's never done until the final whistle goes, is it?
0: Absolutely not. As Cook gets us back on the way with a left boot. Ryan underneath it. Going to check it himself, is Ryan here. Gardner winding up from the back fence. We'll get it this time. And Gardner twisting the tackle. Ackers looks left, goes right to Mellor. Dean short one into Russell. Ackers back at dummy half. Mellor through the middle of the park. Crosses a couple. Atkin going again. Thinks he's seen a gap. Miller at dummy half, into Blake. It will go back through the middle, finds a late offload into Meller. Meller's looking where to go, pushes his man and
1: still doesn't go down.
0: Doesn't
1: he refuses to go to the floor.
0: Riley Dean, high kick from him. Probably not the length that he would have wanted. Oh, this is going to be an interesting decision here because we've gone up in the air and offside, penalty offside.
1: He's kicked it.
0: Riley Dean's the man who's kicked
1: Dean.
0: It. But Armstrong has been taken out massively here. I think they're going to challenge this.
1: I mean, the penalty is probably going to come because he's ran clean through Armstrong. There's no love lost. I'm not so sure what they're challenging.
0: But it's Bulls challenging. Bulls will be challenged at Riley Dean.
1: Yeah, but I'm not so sure what they're hoping the outcome will be unless it's a knock-on.
0: Well, yeah, it'd be knock-on to Lee because they're saying that, the referee is saying that Bulls were offside.
1: And it's Riley Dean who's kicked the ball, who instantly plays everybody onside.
0: And then chased it, yes.
1: Yeah, yeah.
0: And then it was knocked on by Lee. I mean, we're still waiting for the replay to come up on here. It's Riley Dean who's kicked the ball. We all know that. There's a couple offside here and there, which we know about. We don't need to have it on the screen for any longer. We just need to play it through now, but we're not getting that. This really is hard work commentating while we go for a captain's challenge because we've been on the screen for now 30 seconds.
1: I almost want to go press the fast forward for him.
0: Yeah, because we know who's on and offside. But Riley Dean is coming back forward now. If he gets in front of everybody, he will play everyone back onside, which... We start going backwards. I don't know why we're going backwards. Eventually, we've gone back forward again on the replay here. And Riley Dean has now played everyone back onside. So Riley Dean has played everyone back onside here. He's challenged for the ball. The ball has been knocked on by Lee. I don't need to see any more.
1: Yeah, and it's exactly as we thought it was.
0: Unsuccessful. Unsuccessful. Unsuccessful.
1: Well, I don't know what we're looking at. I honestly don't. He's kicked the ball and then played everybody onside, so how is that? So the replay we're now seeing is better than the replay they've used to make the decision.
0: Yeah, Armstrong's off with HIA, but that it's terrible.
1: But I don't know what the ruling is there. And the replay we've seen after the unsuccessful challenge is the best video that we've seen. Like, what's his challenge for the ball? He's gone up for the ball.
0: He's knocked the ball on.
1: He's entitled to be there.
0: Well, nice.
1: I just don't get it.
0: Nice to see the RFL keeping with the consistency of this game and being terrible with the ref. Well, we've already had it. We had a successful captain's challenge earlier for Lee, which was wrong. Obviously in our opinion. Obviously in our opinion.
1: Well, maybe it's us, mate.
0: Yeah, maybe we can't see. Helen, Las Vegas is in February. Well, Bulls fans not happy. Bulls fans not happy with what they're seeing with the officials today. Horn, dummies left, goes right into Brogan. They want a forward pass and not going to get it this time, but 10 metres away. It's the last here for Lee. They want it on this right-hand side, but Horn goes to his left. Lamb out the back into Orchard. Try for Senior. Down the left-hand side. It's going to be given by the referee. No reason not to. And after an unsuccessful captain's challenge, Lee going score.
1: And that's the way to do it, isn't it? You've got to use momentum when it's on your side in this game. And Lee, they've just carried on with it. They've gone from their own 10 metre there, attacking set, and they've finished it with some good rugby. Senior's gone in untouched in the corner. And Hudson, great centre play.
0: Well, Hodgson's gone to fullback, hasn't he, for now? It's Horn onto Lamb, come out the outside, into Hodgson, and Senior gets his ninth of the season. Well, not left hand corner. Now Adam Cook will do his best to add the extras from that far side. Just over half an hour to go here of this second half. So Cook lines it up with the left boot. It's going to be an outswinger for him. While he's doing that, we've got some other scores for you in the championship. A few whistles go by. And he's managed to add the extras again. Great kick from Adam Cook over on that far side. Makes it a three score game. Bradford Bulls 6, Lee Leopards 20. It's Batley Bulldogs and Halifax Panthers 18 apiece. Unsley 18, Salford 6. Keighley Cougars 0, Newcastle Thunder 42. Whitehaven 48, North Wales Crusaders 12. Workington Town 12, Oldham 22. Lean out towards their 10. Oh, this little pop-up pass into Penny. We'll come back to the open side with Lamb. Cut back on the inside with Alwick. Gets up towards the past that 40 metre line. Back to the left hand side, the open side. Brogan down to play the ball on the halfway line. On at dummy half, back to this right hand side as Cook kicks early, looking for Charnley if he can get there. Ryan's there first though, as well. It's Gareth O'Brien who's come onto the field as well. He has gone into that full-back position for Lee. As Blake throws the dummy, goes himself up through the middle. Riley Dean into Armitage. Wolves lost metres now though. Only by a couple. Now Mellor. Standing runs from Fulton. No real shape to the Bulls. On the last. Just in front of his own 20 is Dean, but he gets a decent kick in all fairness. Just couldn't find ground. As O'Brien collects and gives into Senior. Senior just shy of his 30 metre line into Charnley now.
2: 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Being replaced by number 34, sponsored by Barton, Phoenix Steinway.
0: So Dan Russell off and Phoenix Steinway back for Bradford. Hopefully he'll last a little bit longer than he did last time. Got himself involved with that tackle, just getting back to his line now. There's Lee and to O'Brien. There's tackling by Atkin on this nearest side, but it is a last, and Cook again will kick over this right hand side looking for Charlie, but Aikin collects just inside the 10. Mellor, well, wanted to give it to Blake, but Blake didn't want it. Had to throw it into Ethan Ryan. Probably didn't want it as well. Maybe it's a bit of a sign, TJ, that all these players looking like they don't actually want the ball.
1: Yeah, it looks like it's difficult for them out there, doesn't it? Meters are getting harder to come by. Lee look like they're stepping it up again.
0: Blake does want it this time. Gets some good meters himself. Looks shy of that 30. Acker's down the short side with Fulton. Fulton at willing runner. Atkins with his arms out looking at Atkins saying, what are you doing?
1: Yeah, I think the ball was for Atkins there and it's gone straight past him into his second rower's hands.
0: Nice chase there though. Over on the far side from Chamberlain. Hodgson put down at the 30.
1: Just looking at the Bulls dug out there, Doro's already showered and changed, so I don't think Doro's coming back.
0: Well, Shane Fedora went off for a HIA, so that means he'll miss next week's game as well. There's O'Brien taken down just inside the Bulls half. Horn and to Mulhern back on the field. Lamb, second receiver, out the outside to Cook, short one into Alwick, throws on the offload. Now it's Cook who's going to go into Charnley, and Charnley will do it. Charnley will become Super League's all-time try scoring record holder with 272 Super League tries. And what a way to do it, with a hat-trick at Oddsall.
1: Almost like we called that in the build-up.
0: Imagine, yeah. Imagine knowing you're able to call it, eh?
1: Yeah, and you can't begrudge the man, can you? What an absolute record. Pleasure to sit and watch, to be fair. You don't want to see the points here as a Bradford fan, but if you're going to concede tries, you don't mind seeing superstars like Josh Chandler get the record, and even the referees giving him a handshake there.
0: Yeah.
1: And Lee have done him the absolute utmost to make him as simple as he can today, because he's gone in again untouched there, haven't they?
0: They absolutely have. A great work from Cook beforehand, and eventually gives it into Charnley.
1: To be fair to Cook, I think he can take the fullback on and score himself there. He's given a gift.
0: Yeah.
1: He's done the hard work, he's left the defenders behind, he's not even thought about scoring himself.
0: No, because he could have dummied and gone underneath the post, but giving it to Charnley. Well, Ryan Hall probably sat at home watching this going,
1: Yeah, the poor man's on a struggling to score tries over at Eddie
0: Well,
1: Lee,
0: you know what, he's struggling to get into games, TGM, there most weeks. Struggling to get into games, I'll be honest with you.
1: Yeah, Sivo's come over and he's taken the limelight a little bit for him, hasn't he?
0: You know what, his Cook adds the extras from this right-hand side, left-footing swinger. It's Bradford Bulls 20, Bradford Bulls 6, Lee 26. He's doing a run here in every other set, and he works hard in them sets, but he's too tired to catch up.
1: Yeah.
0: Probably his last season for Ryan Hall. Yeah, knowing that Charlie's overtaken him, it will be now.
1: Yeah, he's not got another extension, has he yet? So. And I don't see him playing anywhere other than Leeds, do you?
0: No. Unless you want him at Bulls. Put word in.
1: No, I don't think so.
0: He could probably do a job in second row, to be fair.
1: I was
0: going to
1: say, I wouldn't mind him at loose forward or something. Let's give him a ball down middle.
0: Horn at dummy half. Comes out to Lamb. And then back on the inside to Brogan. Doesn't go to ground though. Takes it up to the 40. Balls are offside, but it will take it to the halfway line. Evan Skerr back on the field. His head bandaged up. Pape back on as well, playing it loose forward now. We'll come to the right side with Cole. Left foot kick over to Ethan Ryan. As well underneath it, lots of pressure on from Jack Hughes. Now Blake up past the 10 before pushed back over it. Good defensive work here from Lee at the moment. Guy Armitage takes it in the chest, you know, rather than catching it, he took it in the chest there. Which means he's going to run the ball in as Steinwade. Bit of a half break from him, nice to see him back on the field. Touch of the ball, he'll be happy with that. As Mellor into Atkin now. Fulton turned in the tackle. Dunked well at the 40. And Dean on the last, behind the 30, high up into the air.
1: Just too easy for Lee, that, isn't it? He's caught the ball, no pressure, and he's on the 40 metre line before Bradford even get close to him. It's poor end to the set again.
0: It's not great.
1: Lockie Lamb's going to be leaving the field here, he's struggling.
0: Yeah, I don't think they need him anymore though. There's Charnley trying to push his way through to the 40, and Pape back on the inside. Like a bit of a dunking tackle on him in the background, but he's okay. He plays the ball. Now Mulhern receiving the ball from Horn. Doesn't go to ground though. Again to the left hand side. O'Brien kicks forward. Will be picked back up by O'Brien. It's still the last though. In fact, there's a lot going on here. There's just going to be a turnover to the Bradford Bulls. Yeah, so Lamp has gone off the field.
1: Bringing a prop forward on.
0: Well, you might as well. There's Armitage up through the middle. What do you think of Armitage's game today?
1: We've not really seen much from him, have we? He's tried, but...
0: Well, this is the thing, you know, he's put some decent meters in when he's had a go, hasn't he? No?
1: No, he has done well, but again, he's not really had a platform to play on the back of, has he? Because Bradford have been poor. Zaka goes clean through the middle.
0: What they're doing to Aikens, and Aikens will go over to the left of the post. Great try from the Bulls, finding offloads, quick plays of the ball. Akers dart through the middle with a scoot, finds a lovely offload into Caleb Aikens, who might go over for his third try of the season, all to be confirmed, but what a lovely try it will be.
1: Yeah, I'm just watching Phoenix in the background here. I don't know if he's been hit off the ball or if he's been caught in the ribs, but he's struggling to catch his breath.
0: Yeah, it certainly is.
1: The physio's trying to say to him, and he's trying to put his thumb up to let him know that he's all right.
0: Yeah, nice little...
1: Great play from mate Aiken there. He's cut Lee to ribbons down the middle, hasn't he?
0: Yeah, try confirmed. The try for Caleb Aikens, all made from Andy Akers scooting after a quick play of the ball from Steinmeier, who was involved within that set earlier on. And again, it's just giving the Bulls a little bit of hope here with 20 minutes to go. I think it's

0: Sorry, boys. And he's fishing, checking in on the Batley Fat score as well. And he says, game over, he thinks as well. Well, Mark, thanks for joining us, mate. Hope the fishing's going well. Well, it's Bradford Bulls 12, Lee Leopards 26. Nice high boot from Cook, found Ryan, and now scared a little bowling ball. We were stopped by the pins that time.
1: Yeah, Mulhern's not missed in there, has he, one-on-one?
0: Oh, certainly hasn't. Zaka's dummy half into Miller out the back from Dean. He's taking himself, tries to get the quick play of the ball, but he's pushed back down. Down the short side again.
1: Oh, referee!
0: There is going to be a penalty here.
1: And shoulder charge, late tackle, take your pick.
0: Stein Wade was the man who was hit.
1: Young Hodgson putting the weight around.
0: Yeah, well, we'll start this one then on the halfway line. Chamberlain taps and goes towards the 40. Akers to Mellor, back onto Scare on the angle. Good driving run from him. Doesn't go to ground though. Akers at dummy half. Looks less, goes right. Mellor out the back into Dean. Another short pass into Steinway. 25 metres away, in fact 15 metres away. Got my numbers wrong. Akers back onto Sutton. Mellor now. Mellor, late one into Steinway. 2 metres away from the try line. To the right side of the post. Akers at dummy half. To the left now with Mellor. Mellor looks to go himself. Last tackle though for Bradford. Akers again at dummy half. Into Atkin. Out the back into Akin. Into Blake. Blake was high tackled though. So it will be a penalty.
1: No, it's not. No, it's not.
0: It's just a handover. It's just a handover.
1: You've got Bradford fans chanting off, thinking they're getting the penalty here. How is he not given an eye tackle there? That's two.
0: Shocking. Absolutely shocking. The officials today, it's probably been one of the worst I've seen all season.
1: That's the Atkins one down the middle of the park was bad enough, but that one, he's hit him square around the chin. And the officials looking at it, that's the worst. The two.
0: The touch judge is next to it. Touch judge is right next to it. Well, Lee are back on the attack anyway, towards the halfway line. Offenhenge back onto the field. And Cook with a kick over on that far side. Armitage underneath it. Bulls fans still not happy, TJ. Do you know what they're not happy for this time? Offside,
1: I think,
0: maybe?
1: I think they're calling for the offside from the kick. I think it's just a strong chase.
0: Yeah. I thought the chase looked pretty good, to be fair.
1: Yeah, I've got no issue with that.
0: Ball out here into Aiken, who gives it to Fulton. And Fulton up to the halfway line. Up to Ryan.
1: Oh!
0: The ball on. It was a forward pass anyway.
1: He's overrun him.
0: Take your pick. And Fulton.
1: Ethan Ryan's too fast for Fulton there, and he's in front of him. And again, it's that execution in it, and it is just a case of Ethan Ryan's put the burners on a little bit too early, and he's just in front of him. He overruns it. Yeah. I think it's a good pass from Fulton. I think it's just behind Ethan Ryan. Oh, Chandler's leaving the field here. He's really struggling on the back.
0: Well, he's done his job today, is Chandler.
1: Yeah, but you hope that's not the end of his. See, he's limping, he's not putting anywhere at all on that foot.
0: Ryan Hall will be lifting his legs, won't he? Be rubbing his hands together thinking, oh, he's out for the season, I might be able to claim it back.
1: But will he? Because is he going to score another this year with Sivo on the touchline?
0: Ah, yeah, he'll get a couple more, Will Hall. We'll get a couple more. Well, big chance for Bulls, has gone begging. He's Brogan through the middle. Now Pape back at
1: we are yet to see who we on the field, aren't we, for

0: matches.
1: Yeah, he's done this a few times though. Not play all of his subs. So Lou on the field, two now. Takes this one up inside the 20. Last tackle though. We go to O'Brien over on the far side. Kick up into the corner. Armitage up in the air. And he's going to fall for another try here. Jack Hughes? No, not Hughes, is it?
2: No, it's Hudson.
1: It's Hudson.
2: Yeah. But I don't know if, well, he has awarded it, but I don't know if Armstrong's knocked this on when he's gone up for the challenge with Armitage.
1: Well, Bailey Hodgson has gone over. It has to be confirmed.
2: Yeah, it's a bit scruffy in the build-up, isn't it? But it's landed, and Hodgson's done what every player should do. He's played to the whistle, and he's got what could be an absolute gift.
1: It's not even a kick that should be hurting Bulls.
2: Armstrong's made it a challenge, hasn't he? Because he's chased the ball down with the effort that it deserves, and he's got up there to give Armitage a challenge, who I think's just come up with a mistake looking at that, hasn't he?
1: Yeah, let's try this. Gotta be.
2: The assist needs to go to Armstrong there, because without his kick pressure, I think you're right. I think Armstrong takes that and he makes a couple of metres himself. Armitage, sorry.
1: Well, all to be confirmed. Bailey Hodgson looking for his third of the season. We're still waiting for it to be confirmed, but I'm sure we'll get that any moment now. Well, maybe not. Maybe we are still waiting. TJ, we've seen enough replays here already to say.
2: Well, we've both said there's no issue with it, so there's every chance it's going to screen for something else.
1: Yeah, no, they have given it, and Hodgson gets his third try of the season. First this afternoon. I don't even think Lou Cooley's out on the bench anymore, TJ. Probably decided he's not going to get up. He's not going to get up.
2: Oh, no, hang on. It could be. Oh, there he is. He's getting changed. He's coming on for the last 12 minutes.
1: Oh, he certainly is. The
2: question is, who's he coming on for? He's going in at fullback.
1: Yeah, he's cut. Adds the extras, he's six of the afternoon.
2: He's coming in at full bag, and it's Aiken that's coming off.
1: He's taking a bit of a knock, but it's Bradford Bulls 12, Lee Leopards 32. So who are we on? There's your confirmation as Bulls go short. Try and knock it backwards, which they did, and then knocked on by Steinwade. Well, they tried.
2: They've got that the wrong way around. They've got the smaller guy jumping up for the ball and the big guy trying to get to pick it up.
1: Pape into Lou. And now Mulhern. Just right of centre. I thought he had an arm three, but picked up by Melovic. It's a knock on.
2: Oh.
1: It's a knock. You can't pick the ball using the floor. Therefore, it's a knock-on. It's a bad rule.
2: When it's against you, it's against you. Mellor's done everything right there. He's responded to the ball on the floor. He's dived on it with his full body. There's no clear mistake there. You're right. Where's the knock-on there?
1: Yeah. It's just a bad rule. It's a bad rule because you cannot use the ground to pick the ball up.
2: Because in the try-scoring situation, you're putting downward pressure. That's a try.
1: Yeah.
2: Is it not the same if you're picking it up?
1: If it's in the field of play, it's actually a knock-on.
2: If you're diving on top, I don't agree with you, kid. I don't like it.
1: I don't make the rules, my friend.
2: Well, neither of us can follow him today, so...
1: No, we are struggling with a few of them. We are struggling with a few of them.
2: And when it's against you, it's against you, innit?
1: Yeah, but you've got to create your own luck, and Bulls haven't done that today. I'm a big believer of that. There's Lou, plays the ball inside the 20. Pape to O'Brien. Armstrong now on that left-hand side. He's eventually collected by three Bulls players at the 10. Oh, and they want to try and defend down the short side. There's only 2 metres. the Bradford. So O'Brien comes to the right, kick by Cook in towards Senior, but collected by Ryan. And Smith gets in the way. I say Smith, Jack Smith, the referee, and then Ethan Ryan knocks on. So
2: Alec has run through the back of the referee there. He's not even tried to move out of the way, has he?
1: No, 10 minutes to go, and it's getting worse for Bradford.
2: Yeah, and Ethan Ryan don't deserve that. He's had a strong game as Ethan Ryan.
1: Well, some of the Bulls fans are starting to leave.
0: Bradford Bulls substitution number 18 in the pitch, sponsored by the Sharp family, Ryan Sutton.
2: Well, car park might be empty by the time we've got packed up.
1: Could be. Embrace were good. Ipape, out the back of the scrum, comes to the right hand side with Hodgson. Hodgson on the left has come to the right for this run. He's inside the 10. The sun's still bearing down on the ground at the moment. Cook runs across a couple before Malone comes back on the angle. In line with that left hand post. 5 metres away from the trial line. I think they're going to get another one here.
2: Yeah, I won't begrudge you.
1: Go short. Here we go. Brogan scores on the left hand side. TJ, sometimes I think I know what we're talking about.
2: They had the shape, but you'd have never picked him to score like that. It's yet another mistake and a bouncing ball that Lee have got to first.
1: Well, providing it's confirmed, it's his first try of the season for Lou Brogan. He just looked like a mess, didn't it?
2: Yeah, there's been a few of them today, aren't there, where the ball's bouncing all over the place and it's ricocheted. But Lee have responded to it, and you've got to play what's in front of you, haven't you?
1: Yeah.
2: It's just a scruffy offload that he's managed to get his boot to, and he's followed through to ground the ball. Great reactive play, to be fair, from the forward. And that has sealed it for the Bradford fans. They're leaving in the numbers now,
1: yeah,
2: aren't they?
1: There is a lot going, and there is a try confirmed for Lewis Brogan, his first of the season. Wonder if Cook can make it 7 out of 7 with the kick to come. With the left boot on the 20 metre line, about 5 yards in from the left touch line. Taking a few moments here, taking as much time as he can with the kick clock with a left boot. Beautifully adds the extras, 7 goals for him.
2: They have enjoyed the day out at Oddsall, haven't they, Lee Leopards today?
1: Yeah, they've been in the sun, seeing Embrace, see Charlie get a hat trick and break the Super League try scoring record. We're having a change here. Jack Smith, too much of a hit from him.
2: Are we getting the fourth official on?
1: Yeah, I mean, come on, for 7 minutes, Jack.
2: Or is he just having to change his shirt?
1: No, he's...
2: Is he done?
1: Tara Jones is going into the middle of the park for the rest of this game. And the fourth official is going to be the touch judge. I mean, for 7 minutes, come on. It does get in the way though. They've got the replay again on the big screen.
2: Yeah, Alec doesn't miss him, does he? But I'm not so sure what.
1: Well, TJ, while we're watching what's going on down there, because I'd assumed that the fourth official would have already been set with everything already.
2: Yeah,
1: but clearly not, because
2: they've had 3 or 4 minutes for the try to be confirmed and the conversion to be taken, and then decided after that that Smith can't continue and they've got to change the battery packs around. And
1: I mean, why is he not packed up already? It's just stupid. Anyway, Bartley Bulldogs 26, Halifax 22. Hunslet 22, Salford 12. Keighley Cougars 0. Newcastle Thunder 74. Whitehaven 70. North Wales Crusaders 12. Workington Town 24. Oldham 22. What a game that is. Who did they give man at match to?
2: Chamberlain. I mean, that's only sponsors man of the match. Jack Smith dropped to the floor at the other side of the field. He's on one knee.
1: Yeah,
2: I wonder if it's a little bit of whiplash. I wonder if he's jarred his neck. He does look to be in a little bit of discomfort.
1: Yeah, potentially. Balls went short again from the kickoff. Late. Just up past there, 20 metre line with Hodgson, Mulhern, big hit by Gardiner, Steinway on him, but managed to find the offload. Smith gets some booze as he goes down the tunnel. Understandable, it's been a few poor decisions today. This kick goes into the corner. Just about goes out of play. Will be balls with the Bulls. Play on their own 10 metre line.
2: When they can be bothered getting back.
0: Today's match day attendance is 8,010. The Bradford Bulls would like to thank you all for your continued and loyal support.
1: So 8,010 here today, so I'd say at least 7,000 of them are Bulls fans. As Eben Skirt does make a decent...
2: Where's his push there? You've got to go with him.
1: It's a decent little break up towards the halfway line. Akers looking for a willing runner, gets it with Atkin, the halfback.
2: He has to go past two forwards and gives it to his halfback.
1: There's Akers into Meller, short one, it looked forwards to me into Gardiner. To play the ball and Akers again, waiting for somebody. Dean is one of them. Steinbeck back on the offload. It's going to come backwards and Bull still might get ball here. Skirt throws it up into the end to Atkin.
2: Back to six.
1: And it is a back to one. And here comes Luke Hooley. Luke Hooley going inside the 10. Akers is going right here, but he's gone left instead. He was pointing right into Atkin.
2: He's got four attackers outside him and he's gone back on the inside there.
1: Akers, Meller, short one, looked forward, had to be forward, playing American football here. Come back to the left hand side, the open side, Meller kicks through for Skirt. Skirt was held in the running, but it's just
2: I'm not so sure he's going to get away with the video ref believing he's getting that ball first.
1: No, I don't think so either. Senior taps at the 20.
3: You know, I never noticed that. Gaming, hey?
1: Well, we have had a referee change if you've been watching. There's Lee.
2: Chewing the meters up here, aren't they?
1: Yeah. Sorry, I can't keep. Funny. Lee inside the 30. Cook plays the ball. Zai Pape back on the inside with Mulhern.
0: The 11th substitution in the pitch of the angel of Garrow being replaced by the 17th, Liam Hall.
1: And to Alwick down this right hand side. Doesn't go to ground but will play it at the 10. Last tackle. Horn into Cook. Showing Zai Pape kicks himself.
2: Jeez Louise. It's like he's kicked that for 80 metres, not 8.
1: Before you're watching Bulls. A bad end to a set like that as Hooley taps at the 20.
2: And then go straight at Pape. Be careful, Hooley.
1: Yeah.
2: Don't do that. Have you not just seen his short rubber kick?
1: Armitage. Bulls were nearly at the halfway line here. It tells you how close the 30 and the 40 is.
2: It's not the yards they've made them run.
1: No. Dean, first receiver, back onto Gardner on the inside. think he's had his hamstring strapped up while he was off the field last time. And Atkin does actually find the pass this time to Hooley on this left hand side. Ethan Ryan going for a bit of a run. He wants this ball over on the far side. If they can get it through their hands, Atkin into Mellor. Out the back into Dean. Now into Ryan. Ball's been moved by Chamberlain. Out of play. Yet again.
2: And you know, I like that play there from Bradford. They've sent Ethan Ryan round. They've created the extra man. They've got Guy Armitage in space. And it's just that execution again. It's Bradford have got the ball back here, so it's been touched by Lee. But that execution, if they score that, it's a wonderful try.
1: Mellor, short one into Fulton. Great tackle by Ipepe. He didn't miss Fulton. Akers into Mellor. Mellor goes himself. Finds a late offload into Akers, but Wolves have lost 10 metres doing so. Riley Dean now over on the far side into Armitage at the 20 metre line. And, looking for a willing runner, not quite getting one. Was Chamberlain, who's now getting up slowly. Skir looked a bit forward to me, but we'll go to the crossbar, offload into Akers. Akers goes himself, and he's been absolutely smashed.
2: He has not missed.
1: By Alnwick. Atkin into Hooley. Wolves have lost metres again, and Akers just about back in at dummy half. Last tackle for Bulls. Into Gardner. Oh, it's just terrible. Onto Blake now. Kick by Blake. It's just bad. Bad end of the set after bad end of the set all game for Bradford, and now they can't make a tackle. A little bit offside by the looks of it is Hughes. Past his own 20. Well, they're just going to take the time now. Finish this set.
2: Oh, they've been watching Bradford.
1: They have. Melodine collects and gives into Armitage. On that far side, well, you never know, they might put the kick up for the last tackle. Riley Dean onto Atkin. Will put the kick in down into the corner. Senior just bats it out. And that's full time here at the Barkhead Odsall Stadium. It's finished the Bradford Bulls 12, Lee Leppers 38. And TJ, what do you make of that?
2: It's been a difficult watch as a Bulls fan as that one. It's. I did say in the build-up I fancied Lee to be a little bit too strong, but I did not fancy him to make Bradford look that poor, to be fair. They've controlled everything today, haven't they?
1: I don't think they controlled everything. I think in the second Bradford, half, yes.
2: Bradford controlled nothing. No, Lee got the pick of...
1: I think Bradford just kept giving them the ball back.
2: Yeah.
1: And then even the first half, Lee didn't really know what to do with it. Not until the second half, they really dominated the game.
2: Yeah, it's been a... Yeah. Listen, we've seen history being made with the Josh Chanley hat-trick. It's a shame he's had to leave the field limping. And yeah, Lee have done everything they needed to do today, haven't they? You can only play what's in front of you. And Bradford have been really a mile away from the game today, haven't they?
1: Yeah, they've not been anywhere close, but you're not going to be anywhere close when... You've got no one controlling what happens.
2: Yeah, we're really short in the halfbacks, aren't we? We miss Nikarima, and we've got nobody in there controlling anything, have we?
1: But Nikarima didn't control it either.
2: No, but at least with Nikarima there, we've got half an halfback brain. It looks like we've got no halfback brain there at all today. As halfbacks, without seeing the stats for that game, I bet as halfbacks have carried the ball in more than has put forwards today.
1: Atkins certainly has.
2: At least with Nikarima there's some go forward there, isn't there? It's not often he gets tackled. He likes to he takes the balls forward and he puts somebody else into space. You haven't seen that today. There's been no structure, no direction for Bradford at all. Yeah, they've really struggled there.
1: So where does this leave Bulls going forward? Is it just, you know, we're looking at where can they get wins, where they're going to do it. You know, home is supposed to be the place that they do and get the 2 points week in, week out.
2: Listen, let's not get caught up too much in one loss. Bradford have had a really tough season and they've shown up really well so far. And Lee Leopards are a seasoned Super League team. They, like we said, they've overachieved for the last 2 years, so let's not pretend like they've come here as an average Super League side. This Lee Leopards side is a very strong Super League team, and it's always going to be a difficult step up. Bradford, the low on numbers, you can see from the shirt numbers alone, you said in the build-up. Lee Leopards have named their 1 to 13 there with only two outside numbers. Bradford have got numbers 20, 24, 38, you've got 34, 25 in there. They're patching the team together, and Bradford are building as they go. And it's a long season, and that's the first time that we've seen Bradford really get caught short, bar maybe the Castleford game.
1: Next up is Catalan away, and then Saints at home before Magic Weekend. The Catalan are just starting to gel under Cartwright. Saints is never easy.
2: Yeah, it's a tough run of fixtures for Bradford now, isn't it? And it's, we could be sat here, what, same sort of outcomes. Oh, listen, Bradford get a couple of numbers back and they make games of it. I think you've got to take each game as it comes now for Bradford, and we've already essentially overachieved. If you'd have offered me the current position and the results we've had, I'd have snapped your arm off and stopped the season right now. So I think we are going to probably come through a bit of a difficult patch. It's how strong we come out of the backside of that. Luckily the season's just about over halfway now, and we can start building towards next year.
1: Positives though.
2: Yeah, very positive.
1: Phoenix Steinwood.
2: Yeah, he had some great impact when he came on. He got half a line break, a good couple of offloads. He looked strong defensively. And he's back early as well. I didn't expect him to be in the fold for another couple of weeks. So great to see. He looked hungry. And Bradford, we've seen there Luke Cooley come on for the last 12 minutes for a gift appearance. I don't think they needed to get him out there.
1: I think the downfall is that I think on the far side, I think, oh no, it's Logan Lewis, but I thought Dan Russell was already stripped and showered, but he didn't come back on.
2: No. And, do you know, there's a few little edits going to start popping up for Kurt there, because Phoenix, he keeps showing up in 20-minute spells like that. You've got Ryan Sutton, who's currently playing really big minutes. He's got some bodies to come back, and he's going to struggle to fit them all in.
1: Well, that's if Dan Russell's not injured. Because then we're going to say that Arebi Dorrow won't be playing next week. Went off with HIA, yeah, he didn't come back on. So, you know, that's a loss.
2: Yeah, it will be a big loss. But to be fair, you've got Almond Royd in the background. And yeah, I don't think he's injured. He's just waiting for an opportunity. Yeah, I think Bradford are short in the halves rather than the... Rather than the back row, aren't they, in the pack. Evan Skerr's getting a run of games together now as he's leaving the field. He's starting to show up really well as well.
1: Yeah, so there is some positives here and there for the Bradford Bulls. Well, start with a penalty goal for Cook before Charnley got the first of his three. Cook converting that, and Charnley getting his second for Cook converting again. So at half time it was Bradford Bulls 0, the Leopards 14, before Chris Atkins scoring for the Bulls, Riley Dean converting, then his senior scoring, Cook converting again, Charnley getting the record breaking try after that before being converted by Cook, Caleb Aiken scoring for Bulls and giving them a little bit of hope before Bailey Hodgson and Lewis Brogan scoring for Lee as well, all converted by Cook. So it did finish here. Bradford Bulls 12, Lee Leopards 38. TJ, thank you very much for joining us today here on HW Hospital Radio. Much appreciated, as always. We will go to a bit of quietness on the radio until I get back to the studio to put us back on air. But until then, thank you very much. We have a wonderful week. Thank you for tuning in on HW Hospital Radio. Been listening to myself, Kane Hall, and TJ Moan. Bradford Bulls 12, Lee Leopards 38.

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1: British armed forces have intercepted a Russian vessel in the Channel. It's the first UK-led operation of its kind. The Ministry of Defence say officers sanctioned the oil tanker during a six-hour operation. 15 people have been arrested after protests outside a synagogue in northwest London. Police say they were made for a range of offences, including public order matters. Footage on social media shows police detaining demonstrators outside Edgware United Synagogue. And Scotland are celebrating football glory after the men's national team secured a win in their first World Cup game in 28 years. 5,500 people packed into one fan zone in Glasgow.
2: I think we could have done a bit better.
3: Yeah, definitely.
2: We squandered a lot of chances.
4: I think you could feel the nerves, but we got the win. It's amazing.
5: No Scotland, no party. We win it.
1: And Little Mix star Perry Edwards has married footballer Alex Oxlade-Chamberlain at a star-studded ceremony in Portugal. From Radio News Hub, I'm Lucy Gorman-Lee.
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1: Most areas staying dry, though northern regions may see isolated showers. Light winds overall feeling warm in the southwest with a high of 22 degrees Celsius.
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0: 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Wake me up before you go. 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
1: The Prime Minister says the British Armed Forces have intercepted a Russian vessel in the Channel. It's the first UK-led operation of its kind. The Ministry of Defence say officers sanctioned the oil tanker during a six-hour operation. Government departments are looking to cut budgets to fund defence. That's the message from Culture Secretary Lisa Nandy. She says discussions are ongoing to find more money for a long-delayed defence plan. It follows the resignation of former Defence Secretary John Healey and Armed Forces Minister Al Carnes after what they called a failure to provide adequate funding. There's a chance that the south of England could enjoy a heatwave at the end of the week. The Met Office say temperatures are expected to rise to 28 Celsius or higher by Thursday. And in Formula One, Lewis Hamilton has won the Barcelona Catalunya Grand Prix for Ferrari. It's his first victory since 2024. That's the latest from Radio News Hub. I'm Lucy Gorman-Lee.
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1: Mostly dry with light winds, a chance of some showers in southern England. A cooler night elsewhere with a few mist and fog patches, a low of 8 degrees Celsius.
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1: Sam Smith, teasing the release of his new single. 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I bet they're called, like, Joe Smith or Lizzie Jones or something. Little joke there. I'm still alive, don't worry.
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2: Welcome to 60 Minutes of the 60s. We'll be remembering some of those 60s hits. We'll be taking a look at some of those records, bringing back some great, great memories for you. Round, round, get around, I get around. Yeah. Just playing some really good tunes that you may not have heard for such a long time. Nowhere
0: to run to. 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
1: British armed forces have intercepted a Russian vessel in the Channel. It's the first UK-led operation of its kind. The Ministry of Defence say officers sanctioned the oil tanker during a six-hour operation. 15 people have been arrested after protests outside a synagogue in northwest London. Police say they were made for a range of offences, including public order matters. Footage on social media shows police detaining demonstrators outside Edgware United Synagogue. The Board of Deputies of British Jews says it's deeply disturbed. Government departments are looking to cut budgets to fund defence. That's a message from Culture Secretary Lisa Nandy. She says discussions are ongoing to find more money for a long-delayed defence plan. It follows the resignations of former Defence Secretary John Healey and Armed Forces Minister Al Carnes. And Little Mix star Perry Edwards has married footballer Alex Oxlade-Chamberlain at a star-studded ceremony in Portugal. From Radio News Hub, I'm Lucy Gorman-Lee.
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1: Mostly dry with light winds, a chance of some showers in southern England. A cooler night elsewhere with a few mist and fog patches, a low of 8 degrees Celsius.
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0: just hate Mondays? Well, liven up the start of another week by joining Martin Stead's Monday Afternoon Club.
1: I remember buying that album back in 72 and it was just amazing.
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1: The Prime Minister says the British Armed Forces have intercepted a Russian vessel in the Channel. It's the first UK-led operation of its kind. The Ministry of Defence say officers sanctioned the oil tanker during a six-hour operation. The vessel is believed to sail under the Cameroon flag and left Russia on the 5th of June. The Culture Secretary says ministers are looking to cut their department's costs to help fund defence. It follows the resignation of former Defence Secretary John Healey and Armed Forces Minister Al Carnes after what they called a failure to provide adequate funding. Lisa Nandy says discussions are ongoing to find more money for a long-delayed defence plan. Early results show that voters in Switzerland have rejected a bid to cap the country's population at 10 million. The initiative is championed by the populist Swiss People's Party. Critics call it a self-inflicted wound. And in the World Cup, Germany have started their campaign with a 7-1 win over Curaçao in Houston. From Radio News Hub, I'm Lucy Gorman-Lee.
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1: Mostly dry with light winds, a chance of some showers in southern England. A cooler night elsewhere with a few mist and fog patches, a low of 8 degrees Celsius.
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0: Ugh, I hate Mondays. They are so boring.
1: I know.
0: Imagine if there was a funny radio show that actually made you laugh.
1: Well, that sounds interesting, Rebecca.
0: Hang on a minute. There is.
1: Where?
0: HWD, of course. There's more Monday Night Madness and Mayhem from 6 till 8pm. I've heard it's actually pretty good. You could sound a bit more enthusiastic.
1: I am! 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
1: The Prime Minister says the British armed forces have intercepted a Russian vessel in the Channel. It's the first UK-led operation of its kind. The Ministry of Defence say officers sanctioned the oil tanker during a six-hour operation. The vessel is believed to sail under the Cameroon flag and left Russia on the 5th of June. The Culture Secretary says ministers are looking to cut their department's costs to help fund defence. It follows the resignation of former Defence Secretary John Healey and Armed Forces Minister Al Carnes after what they called a failure to provide adequate funding. Lisa Nandy says discussions are ongoing to find more money for a long-delayed defence plan. Early results show that voters in Switzerland have rejected a bid to cap the country's population at 10 million. The initiative is championed by the populist Swiss People's Party. Critics call it a self-inflicted wound. And in the World Cup, Germany have started their campaign with a 7-1 win over Curaçao in Houston. 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
1: Mostly dry with light winds, a chance of some showers in southern England. A cooler night elsewhere with a few mist and fog patches, a low of 8 degrees Celsius.
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1: British armed forces have intercepted a Russian vessel in the Channel. It's the first UK-led operation of its kind. The Ministry of Defence say officers sanctioned the oil tanker during a six-hour operation. 15 people have been arrested after protests outside a synagogue in northwest London. Police say they were made for a range of offences, including public order matters. Footage on social media shows police detaining demonstrators outside Edgware United Synagogue. The Board of Deputies of British Jews says it's deeply disturbed. Government departments are looking to cut budgets to fund defence. That's a message from Culture Secretary Lisa Nandy. She says discussions are ongoing to find more money for a long-delayed defence plan. It follows the resignations of former Defence Secretary John Healey and Armed Forces Minister Al Carnes. And Little Mix star Perry Edwards has married footballer Alex Oxlade-Chamberlain at a star-studded ceremony in Portugal. From Radio News Hub, I'm Lucy Gorman-Lee.
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1: Mostly dry with light winds, a chance of some showers in southern England. A cooler night elsewhere with a few mist and fog patches, a low of 8 degrees Celsius.

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1: The Prime Minister says the British armed forces have intercepted a Russian vessel in the Channel. It's the first UK-led operation of its kind. The Ministry of Defence say officers sanctioned the oil tanker during a six-hour operation. The vessel is believed to sail under the Cameroon flag and left Russia on the 5th of June. The Culture Secretary says ministers are looking to cut their department's costs to help fund defence. It follows the resignation of former Defence Secretary John Healey and Armed Forces Minister Al Carnes after what they called a failure to provide adequate funding. Lisa Nandy says discussions are ongoing to find more money for a long-delayed defence plan. Early results show that voters in Switzerland have rejected a bid to cap the country's population at 10 million. The initiative is championed by the populist Swiss People's Party. Critics call it a self-inflicted wound. And in the World Cup, Germany have started their campaign with a 7-1 win over Curaçao in Houston. From Radio News Hub, I'm Lucy Gorman-Lee.
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1: Mostly dry with light winds, a chance of some showers in southern England. A cooler night elsewhere with a few mist and fog patches, a low of 8 degrees Celsius.
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1: British armed forces have intercepted a Russian vessel in the Channel. It's the first UK-led operation of its kind. The Ministry of Defence say officers sanctioned the oil tanker during a six-hour operation. 15 people have been arrested after protests outside a synagogue in northwest London. Police say they were made for a range of offences, including public order matters. Footage on social media shows police detaining demonstrators outside Edgware United Synagogue